Northern Colorado's new country, K99. My name is Matt Sparks. Good evening. Thank you so much for letting us spend the night with you. I promise we're going to leave before it's time for bed. Hey, stick around. In the next 20 minutes, we're going to get you music from Kenny Chesney, Ella Langley, and Morgan Wallen, and Parker McCollum coming up right after Thomas Rhett on K99.

Northern Colorado's new country, K99. All right, so I did it. I looked up all-inclusive vacations in Mexico, and you could totally get away with, like, more than a week in Mexico, in, like, Cancun, for you and probably a couple of other people in Arizona.

K99, when the sun goes down, listen to win an autographed Taylor Swift guitar. 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
1: Good Wednesday morning. Some light rain. There's some wet roads, depending upon where you're traveling. And the drive looks pretty good. We haven't had any major problems out here. A little busy in spots in the Fort Collins Drive, Prospect, and Timberline. Slowing out on Harmony Road, Horse Tooth. Driving I-25 looks great. Fort Collins, Loveland, Berthoud, Longmont, headed on down to Denver, headed to DIA, and no delay heading up to Wyoming. 34 opening up, 257 and 85 looks good, and right at Greeley. I'm Susan Thielen, K99.
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30: It'll be rainy, windy, and cool for northern Colorado tonight. Our overnight lows in the mid-40s. Highs in the mid-50s tomorrow. Most of the rain in the early part of the day. We'll see some clearing into the afternoon, but that leads to a freeze watch into tomorrow night. Our lows in the upper 20s. Sunny skies on Friday. Highs in the upper 50s. Then we're in the low 70s going into the weekend. Saturday, 72 degrees and sunny skies. I'm Denver 7 meteorologist Stacy Donaldson.

Colorado's new country, K99. John Party has rescheduled his Gambling Man tour, which was supposed to be at Blue Arena last week, but he's come down with a pretty serious chest infection. And now he's going to be coming back to Blue Arena on Thursday, May 13th, which should be a great show for 2027. John Party now with Boots Off. Get better, buddy. It's K99.

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Northern Colorado's new country, K99. Ella Langley spoke out about canceling her show in Tulsa, saying, "I was put in charge of a decision for 15,000 people, and I decided to make the decision that I could live with the rest of my life." I don't blame her in the slightest. Even though the police didn't find anything, she still canceled the show due to a bomb threat. You can't blame her for not wanting that on her conscience. Loving Life Again is on K99 now.

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1: Have you ever been to a restaurant that just sticks with you? Not necessarily because of the food, because of the ambiance and just the weirdness that goes along with it. As you already know, we have one of those restaurants right here in Colorado, and it's none other than Casa Bonita. And Casa Bonita has ranked on Yelp's most outrageous restaurants in the United States, coming in at number 10. See why Casa Bonita made the list now.
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Northern Colorado's new country, K99, Tucker Wetmore, will make his debut as headliner at Red Rocks coming up on the 27th for the Brunette World Tour, which will also be the final show of that tour. It's a great way to end things. Brunette is on K99.

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So you're saying if she looked bad, you would love how she looked. Josh Ross there, Taste of Country Nights with Evan Paul, kicking off the second shift, and we're going to get to drinking. I got that Zach John King new country coming up for you in less than 10 minutes. Here's Dustin Lynch and Mackenzie Porter, Thinking About You, a Taste of Country Nights. Well,

0: aunt, uncle, husband, wife, cousin, when you are able to gift someone in your family an autographed Taylor Swift guitar. 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Here's Russell Dickerson on Taste of Country Nights.
1: I

0: New country there from Zach John King. That one's called Get to Drinking on Taste of Country Nights. I need to do some of that. My right side of my neck hurts. I'm at that age where if you sleep wrong, it hurts you for the rest of the week. It's Evan Paul. Let's get you signed up to win this autographed Taylor Swift guitar. It's beautiful. It's an acoustic guitar, hand autographed by Taylor Swift. I'm sure if you're into forensics, you could probably scrape it and get some of her DNA and then clone her. You know what I'm saying? Well, let's start off light. Let's win the guitar first. Head on over to tasteofcountry.com and click on Taylor Swift right there at the top of the page. And that will get you to win the autographed Taylor Swift guitar. I got to mail it to somebody. I'd like it to be your house. 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

0: I got the one and only Jason Aldean with me tonight on Taste of Country Nights. Is the craziest thing you've ever signed still a prosthetic leg?
1: Probably. That I remember. I don't know. People have like pulled pieces of their truck off and brought them to me, like the dashboards, and like it gets really weird, man. I mean, it gets extremely weird. But yeah, I mean, it's just stuff like that. And this guy's like, yeah, I just popped this off my truck, and it's like his dashboard, and sign it, and he goes and pops it back in. And but yeah, the leg, I think, was the first thing that was just kind of surprised me, because I was signing, you know, T-shirts and CDs and whatever. And all of a sudden, this guy's like, hold on a minute. And he just like pops his leg off. And I'm like, what the hell just happened? And then he hands it to me. And I was a little stunned just because I'd never done that before. And he's just kind of sitting there chilling on one leg, like bouncing. And I'm like, all right, man, there you go. And he pops it back on and goes on. And so it just always like stuck out to me. I think not because it was weird, but I think just because it was like the first thing like that I ever really saw.

Morgan Wallen and Don't We on Taste of Country Nights. Coming up next, if you or someone in your life is always that one person that's barefoot outside, I've got Jake Owen, Barefoot Blue Jean Night coming up after John Morgan, Kid Myself. Taste of Country Nights. Wee wee.

0: was the name of that song that you had played before Barefoot Blue Jean Night? I didn't catch the name of it. I really liked it.
1: Oh, that was that was John Morgan's Kid Myself. Yeah, that's shaping up to be the number one song in country music. You're not alone when you say you like it. Thanks for calling in. It's Evan Paul. Here's Cody Johnson now with Horseback on A Taste of Country Nights.
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0: want my horseback.
1: New country, that's Cody Johnson and Horseback on Taste of Country Nights. If you got kids, you probably are going through the same thing. My wife and I, we've got toddlers, a 7-year-old and a 3-year-old. And every month or so, there's some

0: like they got gel inside of them, and now they're making everything into squishies. 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Anyway, long story short, I ordered a chicken leg squishy on Amazon because I thought it was cool and I want to be just like the kids. Coming up next, we're going to kick things off with Riley Green. Think As You Drunk next. Hang on. This is Taste of Country Nights.
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on. I got to park this Chevy Silverado somewhere. That was Bailey Zimmerman, Taste of Country Nights. What's happening? It's Evan Paul. I got Ella Langley coming up. Luke Combs is on the way. Let's jump into this new Kenny Chesney off his album Silver Sands Marina. Here's Carry On Taste of Country Nights.

Over the weekend, Ella Langley had to cancel a show in Oklahoma, and people are freaking out, wondering what exactly happened. We've got the inside scoop. You can find out at tasteofcountry.com. I like the line in this song about smoking cigs on vacation. Here's Ella with Be Her on Taste of Country Nights. She'd

0: homes and rethink some things on Taste of Country Nights with Evan Paul. A teenager has gone viral for all the right reasons. An 18-year-old guy named Jordan Hope was walking down the street and saw an 80-year-old man with a walker, and his shoes were falling apart and he was struggling across the street. So the teenager Jordan Hope took the two shoes off of his feet and gave it to the man that was struggling to walk because his shoes were falling off, then walked with the 80-year-old man named Roy to pick up a prescription, bought him candy, and then got him an Uber home before learning the man had lost his wife just 2 weeks earlier. Someone caught a video of the whole encounter, and it's all over online. It's just a great thing. Whoever is this guy's parents, thank you so much for teaching your kid the right thing. It just makes me feel great when the younger generation does great things for the older generation. I love to see it. Coming up next on Taste of Country Nights, I'm going to kick things off with Morgan Wallen. Hang on, Taste of Country Nights.
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Morgan Wallen, More Than My Hometown on Taste of Country Nights. Blake Shelton is my mom's favorite celebrity, and I met him one time and took a picture, and my mom was like, I didn't know Blake Shelton was that tall. Here he is, Let Him In Anyway, Taste of Country Nights.

Lauren Alena featuring Chase Matthew. That was All My Exes on Taste of Country Nights. A fun fact about that song is coming up in less than 10 minutes. It involves Morgan Wallen. Hang on for that when we talk about what's trending in country music news. Let's keep things rolling on the second shift with

0: Taste of Country Nights. We're hanging out here with the one and only, everybody's talking about her, Megan Maroney. You got a lot of breakup songs out there. Do you get dumped or do you do a lot of the dumping?
1: I feel like I do a lot of the dumping.
0: Give me a story, like the craziest reason you dumped a guy.
1: Oh, in like fifth grade, I dumped this guy because I wanted to date the bad boy who was like 15 and in seventh grade.

0: New country there. That's Megan Maroney and Medicine on Taste of Country Nights. It's Evan Paul. Let's get a look at what's trending in country music news at tasteofcountry.com. As Lauren, Elena, and Chase Matthews' song All My Exes continues to climb the charts, Lauren recently revealed in an interview that she almost had Morgan Wallen on the song as a duet partner. Lauren said that she's on the same record label as Morgan Wallen, and she could have made that happen. But she wanted the song to go on its own. She didn't want it to be a good song because of how popular Morgan Wallen is, and she knows how busy he is. So she decided to find another duet partner, and that's how she landed Chase Matthew on the song. You can check out more from the Lauren Elena interview at tasteofcountry.com.
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Stella Lefty and Boston on Taste of Country Nights. I got a big old prize for you to win coming up in less than 15 minutes. I got the details as well. Hang on for that if you like to win stuff. That's coming up. Here's Kenny Chesney now with Remember Me That Way on Taste of Country Nights. Hey.

There is a guitar in the studio that is so nice they won't let me touch it or within 5 feet of it. It is an autographed Taylor Swift guitar, and we're finally about to give it away. Listen to Win coming up in less than 10 minutes. Here is Taylor with I Knew It, I Knew You on Taste of Country Nights.

0: New country there from Zach Top. That one's called South of Sanity on Taste of Country Nights. I'm one of those guys here around the radio station that I notice they don't let me look at the things that I give away too much because they know that I'll either mess it up or try to get it for myself. This is one of those things. We have a hand-autographed Taylor Swift acoustic guitar that's hanging around the studio, and they told me to give it away, but I can't get close to it. They don't want me to touch it, get my fingerprints on it. I want you to win it. Sign up to get it. I got to mail it to a house. It might as well be yours. 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Just click on Taylor Swift's head right there on the top of the page, and that's how you get in to win this one-of-a-kind autographed Taylor Swift guitar. Coming up, we're going to kick things off with Sam Hunt next on Taste of Country Nights.
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And Judy texted in on the Taste of Country app at the truck stop off of 19 listening. 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

0: Taste of Country Nights, Evan Paul with Tucker Wetmore. 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
1: Everybody's been super helpful. Like Jelly Roll texts me sometimes. He's like, hey, dude, I just want to catch up on you. I know it's crazy. How you doing?
0: Wow.
1: And that's all he'll say. I'm like, man, I'm kind of struggling with this. I'm kind of struggling with this. How you doing? And he'd be like, man, I'm you know, going through this stuff. It's just cool. And like Jason Aldean, you know, same with him. And it's just, it's cool to feel welcome, and it's cool to feel like I'm, you know, part of the cool crowd, you know, and stuff like that. But everyone's super helpful. I know.

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0: That's brand new country there from Mac Geiger. It's called String By on Taste of Country Nights with Evan Paul. Got some thievery happening here. A police officer has been charged with shoplifting from two Target stores. A police officer in Virginia allegedly covered one item's barcode with a cheaper item at self-checkout, paying for only one before taking both of them. And he also did it at a different Target, they found out. He's in trouble, facing two misdemeanor shoplifting charges. He was placed on leave and will retire Friday instead of being fired. And then there's another woman that's trending all over the internet because they caught her on video stealing a hot dog from a festival vendor at the Austin City Limits Music Festival, and everybody got mad from that she stole from a hardworking food vendor, and they went and found her. The internet found her and then made her apologize, basically. She did. She said it was disrespectful and entitled, and she should have known better than to steal the hot dog. I'm sorry, it was just a hot dog. It's not like she stole a bottle of ketchup or something, you know? Coming up next, Florida Georgia Line. Hang on.
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That was Chase Matthew on your Taste of Country Nights daily download. Let me explain here real quick. If you're new to the show, right at 10 o'clock is when we give you two brand new country songs back to back, and you decide which one you like better and want to hear more each night. Here's your second song. It's from Jacob Hackworth. It's called What Took You So Long on Taste of Country Nights. You told me.

0: That is new country from Morgan Wallen. Call Ben by now on Taste of Country Nights. Hey, real quick, I want to give a shout out to all the first responders that are out there working hard on this Wednesday night. Not just those people, but the people behind the scenes as well. 911 dispatchers answering the phones, all of our correctional officers. Thank you to anybody providing a service out there for us tonight and listening to Taste of Country Nights. I appreciate you letting me be part of your evening. Coming up next, we got Jelly Roll. I've got Jordan Davis on the way and Luke Combs. Hang in there with me. It's Taste of Country Nights. 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

0: Taste of Country Nights. We're hanging out with Jordan Davis tonight. What's it like hearing one of your own songs on the radio?
1: Man, I always think it still surprises me just to hear songs in my truck. Like if I'm driving around, because I still don't not like if I like so if I hear it on the radio, I'm like, wait, that sounds familiar. And then like the first verse hits, and I'm like, oh, that's my song. That's why that sounds familiar.

Co-Wetzel with Jesse Murph and High Road on Taste of Country Nights. Coming up next, we got news about Morgan Wallen and Lauren Elena, a song that

0: Cowgirl. That's Shaboozy on Taste of Country Nights with Evan Paul. Let's get a look at what's trending in country music news at tasteofcountry.com. As Lauren, Elena, and Chase Matthews' song All My Exes continues to climb the charts, Lauren recently revealed in an interview that she almost had Morgan Wallen on the song as a duet partner. Lauren said that she's on the same record label as Morgan Wallen, and she could have made that happen, but she wanted the song to go on its own. She didn't want it to be a good song because of how popular Morgan Wallen is, and she knows how busy he is, so she decided to find another duet partner, and that's how she landed Chase Matthew on the song. You can check out more from the Lauren Elena interview at tasteofcountry.com.
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2: 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Number 3.

0: Number three on your Taste of Country Nights top three most requested, that was John Morgan and Kid Myself. In at number two, I've got Addison on the phone that wants to introduce it. Go ahead. Hello.
1: Oh my gosh, I'm so sorry. I put the phone down for 1 second. Number two tonight on the countdown is Dan and Shay Say So. Thank you for letting me be on the

number one tonight. Lauren Elena featuring Chase Matthew, All My Exes on Taste of Country Nights. That's your most requested song of the night. And it almost featured Morgan Wallen instead of Chase Matthew. You can see what happened at tasteofcountry.com. Here's Wallen with Whiskey Glasses.

0: brand new country from Charles Wesley Godwin. It's called Better That Way, featuring Luke Combs on Taste of Country Nights. I'm hanging out here with Charles Wesley Godwin. Tell everybody the story about how you met Luke Combs.
1: It all goes back. First off, the first time I met Luke was at Schmidt Saloon in Morgantown, West Virginia. I was the local opener that they added onto the show in January 2016. So Luke was up here, he was touring in his van with his band. He had Hurricane out at that point, and I think we played for maybe 200, 250 people that night. And, you know, Luke and I were talking out back. I remember talking, I was like, how did you get a van? He's like, oh, man, they got these good deals in Nashville from rental companies. They sell them when they get a few, you know, just a little bit of mileage on them. He goes, I got this for 25 grand. I was like, you made $25,000 from music. How did you do that? You know, fast forward many years later, I was like, you know, Luke would be perfect for this to be on with me, and it would be a huge help. And I sent it to him and asked if he'd be on it with me. And he loved the song. He carved the time out, even with his new album and new baby, got it done. I appreciate it so much. And I think it turned out really, really well.
0: That was Charles Wesley Godwin talking about how he got to collaborate with Luke Combs on his track. 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

Eric Church, Springsteen, Taste of Country Nights, peeling off that brand new country like your grandpa used to peel off gas money when he visited. 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
2: Let's go back to 2018 with this one, when gas prices were $2.72 a gallon. Woo-hoo, girl like you.

Ella Langley featuring Morgan Wallen, I Can't Love You Anymore on Taste of Country Nights. Hold on, let me shift into fifth gear here because we're cruising. Here's Flatland Country.

0: That's Flatland Cavalry. It's called Never Coming Back on Taste of Country Nights. I know you might think that way about the second shift when you leave. Man, I ain't never coming back to this place. But just know, you got to think about it with the glass half full. The job is what provides you with what you're able to provide your family with. You got to come back. You might as well make the best of it. With that being said, I see you tomorrow night. Same place, same time, and more chances to get in the wind. The autographed Taylor Swift guitar that will be given away tomorrow night on Taste of Country Nights. Hey, if you want to follow along in my little journey through life, you can hit me up on social media at Evan Paul on Air. Have a great night. Taste of Country Nights.
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Good morning, guys. Thanks so much for staying up late on the third shift. I'm Brett Allen. Got a lot to get to tonight, including we're going to talk about the candy you're handing out for Halloween. Some really great news if you work out. We'll get to that. And lots of new country. We'll start it now with Corey Kent.

Hey, I'm not sure what time you guys get up, but if you're Taylor Swift fans, you're going to want to be listening to Taste of Country Nights tonight after 7 o'clock. Evan Paul has a chance for you to win a signed guitar from Taylor Swift. It's all happening tonight on Taste of Country Nights.

0: That's Chris Jansen along with David Lee Murphy on a brand new song called Fun. Now, Chris Jansen admits that he's been a fan of David Lee Murphy from a long time ago. And he actually, his first interaction had to do with David Lee Murphy was when he was buying his very first car.
1: When I was a kid, the first car that I ever bought was a 69 Coronet 440, and I got it in Heron, Illinois. And it had a wrecked quarter panel. I'll never forget. It was the back of this old lady's house, and she came out with hair curlers and the whole deal. And the first thing out of her mouth was nothing about the car. The first thing out of her mouth before she pulled the tarp off this car was, "You do know this is the hometown of David Lee Murphy, don't you?" And I thought that was so cool, and I was a fan since forever.
0: Can you even imagine like being a fan of somebody and then getting the chance to record a single kind of as equals? I mean, David Lee Murphy is above and beyond, like, but that, how cool must that have been for Chris Jansen to be able to do that song with him?
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So if you've got a friend or a family member that can catch the codes, both of you enter them, give yourself a better chance of winning. 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
1: Hi, Dave Jensen. You know, Northern Colorado has a lot of great dive bars. 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

0: atmosphere. One dive bar that I have not been in, I don't know why, is in downtown Fort Collins. It's the High Point. It's been the High Point for about 10 years. This building dates back, though, to 1914 when it was a bank. It was a bank for a little while, then the bank got bought out and closed down, and it's become businesses after businesses, mostly bars. They've converted the vault of the bank into a game room. They've got a great patio out back. I have got to go over to High Point. Plus, High Point is related to another great dive bar in downtown Fort Collins. 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

So will we be getting less baseball in the future? Major League Baseball proposed to the Players Union that the regular season be reduced from 162 games to 154 games, which mean playoffs earlier, which I think a lot of people

0: That one hits home for me. Blake Shelton, there's Let Him In Anyway on the third shift. We got lots of great stuff to get to, telling stories all night with songs. Here's Jordan Davis.
1: I love a first cast when the water's glass and the line starts to run.

0: That's Trey Pendley with Family Man on the third shift. I'm Brett Allen, and what is a boomer candy? Well, the Takeout, the website The Takeout, is defining it as candy that stood the test of time without too many changes along the way. So, you know, really good candies, but, you know, normally older people like them because they're candy from their youth, not the youth of today. So they put together a list of the top 10 boomer candies, and I feel some of these I get, like Werther's Original. You would expect that to be on the list, right? Smarties and root beer barrels, butterscotch discs and cinnamon jawbreakers, cinnamon discs, those two, I get it. But the one that bothered me was Starburst. We can't even hand out Starburst now without being called old. I think Starbursts are amazing. But then again, maybe that's because I'm old.
1: K99.

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We got a chance for you to win $25,000 on our $25,000 cash grab. We got more codes throughout the day today. First one starts at 8:20 with the morning show, and then every hour all

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1: I don't know about you, but I love living in Northern Colorado. We're getting noticed on a nationwide scale. One town here in NoCo has a bunch of craft breweries, a lot of indie theaters, and not to mention a bunch of independently owned coffee shops. And that is exactly why Fort Collins has made America's Best Towns to Visit 2026 list by CNN, coming in at number 5. 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
0: 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Around here, we get to jump on the fun early. Hit that happy hour. 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

got a message from Rita on our app saying, hey, I heard you talking about the $25,000 cash grab. How do you expect us to get the codes throughout the day when we're up all night? And the answer is get a friend to do it. Get a Facebook group or a text group and just gather those codes however you can get them. As long as you enter them before midnight, you got a shot to win.

Maggie Maroney's latest. Getting us started on New After 2. There's Madison on the third shift. I'm Brett Allen. I love the stuff that doesn't sound like new stuff. Sounds like 90s stuff like this from Cole Goodwin. Here's how.

This is new after two, six brand new songs in a row on the third shift. I've got the latest coming up from Low Cash. They got a brand new album coming out soon. Talk about the name of that album. First, though, it's Caroline Jones. Here's You're It for Me, Honey, on new after two on the third shift.

0: That's Low Cash and their latest, It's Talking About on the Third Shift. They've got a brand new album coming out on October 23rd, and the name is pretty simple. It's called Chris and Preston, which if you know the band, you know that that's their first names. But that's who they are. They say Low Cash is what we built together, right? The band is what they created, but Chris and Preston is who we are. They say this album is two brothers, two friends, two voices, and a lot of life lived. After all these years, they said that it felt right to put our names on it. So keep an eye out for it. Coming out October 23rd, Chris and Preston from Low Cash.
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What would you spend your money on if you had a lot of extra money in the bank account? 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
1: While we may find more than a few indoor pickleball facilities in the area, finding an indoor tennis center isn't as easy, but one is coming to Greeley, it looks like. There used to be indoor tennis at Workout West in Greeley, but they closed that part of the facility down in 2019. Going on right now, they are working on it. They're moving forward. There's a project going on to bring an indoor tennis center to Greeley. Racket Center Greeley, it's going to be called. 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
0: Is Northern Colorado's new country, K99.

Langley not thrilled with some comments that Riley Green made on The Voice. Some people think that he's trying to take credit for her success. You can see more on that at tasteofcountry.com. It's Riley Green. Here's Think As You Drunk as we stay up all night on the

this is kind of weird. Scientists have found that the planet Mercury has actively been shrinking over the billions of years that it's orbited the sun. They say that it looks like it's got cracked up wrinkles that it's left behind, kind of like an old apple. It's weird how they find this stuff. Here's Lee Bryce and Rumor.

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1: We have a ton of stuff to give you today, including money. 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

Animals with C'est La Vie on the Third Shift. I'm Brett Allen. And yeah, we've got a lot of stuff to win today, including, of course, money. We've got $25,000 up for grabs on our $25,000 cash grab. Now, all you got to do for that is either be listening or have a friend listen for you today. Gather those codes up, enter them on your app, and you're in. That's it. Simple as that. Even if you haven't played this entire time we've been doing this, you can still get a shot to win today if you enter even just one code. Every code you enter gives you more chances to win, but even by entering one code, you get entered to win. So good luck. Also tonight, coming up on Tasty Country Nights, be listening at 7 o'clock. You could win an acoustic guitar that's been signed by Taylor Swift. I mean, think of how great that's going to look in your, you know, in your she shed or in your man cave or, you know, wherever.

It is time for useless trivia, something we do just to pass the time. The question today, when people were asked in a survey what they would miss most if they traveled back in time, this invention came in first. What is it? Let me know. We'll come back with the right answer next.

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1: Have you ever been to a restaurant that just sticks with you? 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As you already know, we have one of those restaurants right here in Colorado, and it's none other than Casa Bonita. And Casa Bonita has ranked on Yelp's most outrageous restaurants in the United States, coming in at number 10. 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

When people were asked in a survey what they would miss the most if they traveled back in time, this invention came in first. 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Becky guessed electricity. Dawn said cell phones. 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The answer I was looking for? Flushing toilets. 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
0: Nonstop New Country, the 3 o'clock happy hour on Northern Colorado's New Country, K99.

Yeah, we are flying through the late night on the third shift. I'm Brett Allen. I got more coming up from Zach Top. Luke Combs on the way. And some of the best news to start your day. We'll get to that coming up after Brett Eldridge. Here's Don't You on the third.

0: to get to know you, everything about you makes me want you, know what you're doing, baby, don't you,
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1: I have got some really great news for you. If you work out, you might be missing something really big from your workout that could be helping you along the way. I'll get to that after Zach Top. You're south of

0: third shift. I'm Brett Allen, and yeah, if you're up right now getting your workout in, first of all, congratulations. It's not always easy to get motivated early in the morning, but if you are getting started, there's something that you might be missing from your workout that could actually help you a lot along the way. They did a study and found that chocolate might be the key to better exercise. The study was published in Frontiers in Physiology, and it said that simply by smelling chocolate while exercising adds more reps. So yeah, you don't even have to add calories. Just smell it. There was a small study, granted, 23 people were in the study, but if somebody tells me the chocolate's good for my workout, I'm going to take their word for it and start eating chocolate. They say the dark chocolate created the best results by double, and it actually made them feel less hungry. So maybe you start your day with some chocolate today.
1: K99.

0: 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Here's what's happening at K99.
1: Hi, Dave Jensen. You know, Northern Colorado has a lot of great dive bars. 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One dive bar that I have not been in, I don't know why, is in downtown Fort Collins. It's the High Point. It's been the High Point for about 10 years. 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It's a bank for a little while, then the bank got bought out and closed down, and it's become businesses after businesses, mostly bars. They've converted the vault of the bank into a game room. They've got a great patio out back. I have got to go over to High Point. Plus, High Point is related to another great dive bar in downtown Fort Collins. 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

We got some more codes for you today on our $25,000 cash grab. But remember, this isn't going to go on forever. 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

0: happy Thursday or Friday Eve.
1: Yes.
0: Sam in the morning.
1: And I think we're close enough to Friday. So close, we can practically hear it. Do you hear it? Listen.
0: You can smell it. Smell that? That's Friday. It's coming right up. On a

day, Potts Farm was a place to go. Load a truck up, hit the dirt road. Jump the barbed wire, spread the word. Light the bonfire and call the girls. King and the Can and the Marlboro Man. Jack and Jim were a few good men. Where you learn how to kiss and cuss and fight too. Better watch out for the boys in blue. And all this small town, he said, she said. Ain't it funny how rumors spread? Like I know something y'all don't know. Man, that talk is getting old. You better mind your business, man. Watch your mouth. Before I have to knock that loud mouth out. I'm tired of talking, man. Y'all ain't listening. Them old dudes.

0: right, it's time for our stupid news. It's Kurt and Sam in the morning. Today, the case of the crime-fighting llamas. Yes.
1: This Do tell.
0: This takes us across the pond today, and it brings us to a lovely little villa in Italy. No, I'm sorry, in England. But the story is about a guy, a thief in England, who stole a bunch of stuff from a farmhouse there. It says some tobacco, some other household items, things that, you know, you shouldn't be stealing, which is pretty much everything. So he runs off, jumps a fence, is hoping to cut through a farm field as he makes his escape. However, in that field, a whole herd of llamas who made a citizen's arrest by encircling the fleeing suspect.
1: Oh, my God. How funny is that?
0: Heidi Price is the farm owner who owns the llamas, and she praised their heroism, noting that they stayed well-mannered throughout the ordeal. But they circled him up because apparently that's what they do. The suspect was waiting while police showed up and eventually arrested him for breaking and entering.
1: Who knew that they did that?
0: Case of the crime-fighting llamas. Now, I will say that our dogs, we have all hardworking, like, herding dogs. We have an Australian cattle dog, we have an Australian shepherd, and we have a mini Aussie. And they will, like, when we're out in the yard, they will just start herding you. That's what they do. So apparently llamas have a similar kind of thing that they do, and they just, yeah, circled them up there, and we'll hold them right there. So, ladies and gentlemen, your crime-fighting llamas, there they are, which makes, we don't have the guy's name, the thief here, who was apprehended by the crime-fighting llamas, but we know this, he is the latest member of our Stupid News!
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1: 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In Loveland, watch out for a stalled car right shoulder Eisenhower just before I-25. Otherwise, Highway 34 moving well. Construction continues. Left lane southbound I-25, Johnstown to Berthoud, but I-25 is moving at normal speeds both sides. 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
1: No way. I won? No way. I feel like I'm being pranked right now.
0: Woo! Yeah. It's no prank. You could be next.
2: You sure could. Your first chance is coming up at 8:20.

0: This could quite possibly be the most embarrassing moment of my entire life.
1: Holy wow.
0: I know.
1: Wow, really?
0: Yep. Level 38, ladies and gents, and this is when it happens.
1: All right. So, Kurt and Sam here.
0: I've already told you.
1: All right, this is good. Let me get my cocoa.
0: I could just let this die and pretend like it never happened, but no, I have a very public job, and I decided I need to tell everybody this story because it's something that, you know, only I would do. But anyways, I've already told you how dumb I am with my Snapchat. We've talked about this. I posted a picture of me with a dog that was in here. Like, I was trying to use my Snapchat to take a picture. Didn't mean to, but posted it to my story.
1: Right.
0: It was a great photo. Didn't matter, right? But This was not a great photo. This was a horrible video that I decided to post on Snapchat because I like to use my Snapchat feature for all the things. And this
1: time... So this is something you accidentally...
0: Yes.
1: Posted. You didn't. Okay.
0: Yeah. So I used my Snapchat to make sure that the dress that I was going to buy looked good on me.
1: Okay.
0: From behind. And also, because I am tall, I also have to do the test of bending over to make sure your butt doesn't hang out. And I was doing all this on video. Why I didn't delete it immediately is beyond me. Maybe to go back and look and be like, yeah, I still like it. Right? Okay. Right? No. This is so embarrassing. But yeah, like, so I'm holding it over my shoulder in the mirror, like looking behind, like, yeah, looks good. Do the bend over test. Yeah, still good. And then I closed out of my Snapchat. And later on, my brother sent me a Snapchat and I was in line at the pharmacy or whatever. So I went to open it and I accidentally published that video to my story. My story, Kurt. I have friends that work with us here. So my Snapchat is no longer valid. Like, it's not. It's done. Like, I've deleted literally everybody on there.
1: After posting that video.
0: I'm like, I'm done. I can't
1: do it. Go get rid of anybody.
0: No more. Like, clearly, I don't know how to use Snapchat, and I am just embarrassing the crap out of myself. No, don't go add me on Snapchat, because it is locked down. It is private as private can be. Like, I have deleted so many people. I've deleted guys in the office here that I'm like, no, they don't need to see me do the bend over test. Like, what in the crap? Oh, my God. I told my husband, he did the exact same thing you're doing right now and just laughed. He goes, do you have that video by chance? No, I don't. I didn't save it. Didn't mean to post it to my story.
1: Go to Phil in accounting. He's got it bookmarked.
0: Oh,
1: so,
0: I know, right?
1: Yeah, he's got
0: I have an appointment with HR later for sending it to the guy in the office. My God. But yes, I've deleted literally everybody. I have like 5 friends on there now. So if you were my Snapchat friend and all of a sudden you're like, wait, where is Sam?
1: There you go.
0: That's why.
1: Now we know, everybody. Okay.
0: And if you saw that video, I apologize. It wasn't supposed to be for anybody's eyes but my own.
1: Did you buy the dress? That's the bigger question.
0: I bought the dress
1: because
0: no butt was showing. So that's a plus. At least it wasn't one of those ones that was like, whoa.
1: Okay. Reason I didn't buy this one, but there you go, everybody.
0: Tall
1: okay.
0: girl problems, people that don't know how to use Snapchat problems. I have all of the problems today. And yes, there you go. I'm red as red can be right now because I legit think this is my most embarrassing moment of life.
1: Okay.
0: Can you top that? I don't think anybody can top that.
1: Well, it's right up there, I think, certainly. Yeah, it's right up there, certainly. So, all right. If you can top that, make Sam feel better.
0: Yeah, please do.
1: Let us know. message us on our app. Or just go ahead and send the video like Sandra.
0: No, yeah.
1: Post it right up there. Sure, it'd be great.
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3: 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Highway 34 is moving well to the interstate from Greeley. Construction continues in the left lane southbound I-25 from Johnstown to Berthoud, but otherwise I-25 right now moving at normal speeds. Dan Kaplis, John Kellner, and the trial team have won a record-setting $65 million jury verdict in a truck crash where a young mother was killed. The verdict is already making Colorado roads safer. 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I'm Davita, K99.
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0: Well, doing this could be the key to a happy relationship. It involves your bed.
1: Your bed.
0: All right. It's Kurt and Sam in the morning. It deals with the time you go to bed. As in, do you go to bed at the same time as your partner?
2: Yes. We lay down at the same time, but he is always watching something or listening to a podcast before we go to bed. Where me, I got my hair silk thing on. Like, I wear a silk bonnet, and then I put my
0: eye
2: mask.
0: You wear a silk bonnet?
2: I wear a silk bonnet, yeah.
0: Really?
2: Yeah, I'm an old lady. That's what my husband says anyways. But it's to protect your hair. So I used to, when I had long hair, I used to put it up in a bun on top of my head and then put my face mask over top, and so that my hair would stay up. But now I can't put my hair in a ponytail because it's too short.
0: Okay.
2: I chopped off a foot.
0: You go with the bonnet.
2: The bonnet.
0: Okay.
2: Yeah, so it protects your hair from splitting, and then, or you could do like a silk pillow, but then my face mask doesn't stay on as well.
0: So you know, the silk pillow case, that's what I got Katie for Christmas.
2: Yes.
0: So yeah, I'm with you on that.
2: 100%.
0: But essentially the same time is what you're saying, right?
2: So we lay down at the same time.
0: Yeah.
2: I'm ready for bed. He's ready for his podcast. And then, you know, but... Yeah.
0: Well, apparently, if you have a big bedtime gap, the amount of time between when one partner goes to bed and the other one then follows, that's not a good thing, according to this study. They surveyed 2,000 married couples across the country. Most only go to bed at the same time about 3 times a week.
2: Wow.
0: But they say those who said they were, quote, very happy in their marriage tend to go to bed at the same time 4 times a week or more.
2: Nailed it.
0: Those who said they are less happy only have the same bedtime like once a week.
2: I mean, we just talked about this, the similar story with Kaylee Cuoco and her husband or fiance. They go to bed completely different times,
0: right.
2: So they have different rooms.
0: Yeah, different, exactly.
2: But she claims it works really well for them. But this, see, there's another story here that like...
0: Same time, right. So it would seem there have been, now even though I get up earlier than my wife does, we go to bed at the same time.
2: Mm-hmm.
0: But we take about an hour, it was about 9, and then we take about an hour where I'm, you know, we're like reading stuff, scrolling through stuff, and then long about 10, then one of us will go like, okay, lights out.
2: Yep.
0: So when Juniper comes up on the bed, and then that's pretty much it. And it seems weird to me, like if I have some time off and I don't have to get up early the next day, it seems weird if I'm like staying up watching something.
2: I know.
0: It just seems odd. So yeah, we pretty much every night go to bed at the same time.
2: I was going to say, even on the weekends, we're pretty similar going to bed. The only time I will say that he stays up most of the time is if he's watching the UFC fights, because those start at my bedtime.
0: Yeah, right.
2: So I'm like, meh, you go watch them with your boys. Well, I'll be here in bed sleeping.
0: I will say that if there's, if I'm watching a game of some sort, yes, maybe then I'll stay up a little longer. But even then, really, not all that often. It's just such a routine. And again, with the amount of animals we have, it's such a routine. Letting everybody, okay, you let this one out, I'll take this one out. It's such a, so if one of us stays up, then like they're all screwed up, and it's pretty much, you know, just about every night for us. So
2: it may sound corny, but I can't fall asleep if he's not there. I feel like my whole world is in my room when he's there, you know, and the dogs are in there. So I'm like, I know everybody's in bed and tucked in and everything's good. I don't know if it's mom brain where I'm like, okay, we're all good to go.
0: Everything's
2: now
0: all
2: I can
0: shut
2: sleep.
0: Down. Yeah, yeah. So say that again. I can't go. What did you say? I can't fall asleep if he's not there. Is that what you said?
2: Yeah.
0: Say that one more time.
2: No.
0: Yeah, say it again.
2: Why? Because you're going to make fun of me?
0: Yes, I was going to say.
2: I can't fall asleep if he's not in bed with me.
0: Oh. There you go.
2: I knew you were going to do that. You're such a turd.
0: Okay. Well, let us know. When do you guys go? Do you go to bed at the same time as your spouse? Let us know.
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5: 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Crash in Johnstown. It's east of the interstate, westbound Highway 60 at High Plains Boulevard. Highway 34 staying busy, heading to the interstate. No issues across Fort Collins and I-25 so far, moving at normal speeds. Dan Kaplis, John Kellner, and the trial team have won a record-setting $65 million jury verdict in a truck crash where a young mother was killed. 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
1: 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K99.

0: Well, people really are winning the free money with our $25,000 cash grab, like Amy.
1: Oh, no way. That's awesome. Oh, my God. Thank you so much.
0: Yeah. You could be next. We have your first chance at 820.

0: have a random question on this Thursday morning. It's Kurt and Sam with you here. What is a body part you always get complimented on?
1: This is definitely a random question.
0: Is there one? Now, the reason I bring it up is, and maybe you've noticed this too, but like my buddy Drew.
1: Yes.
0: Back when we were in school back in Wisconsin, he has these massive calves.
1: He's got the Midwest dad bod, or
0: yes,
1: what?
0: Yes, kind of. And he, you know, he didn't like do any extra working out or anything. And to this day, in fact, everybody noticed it so much we called him Thunder Calves.
1: Really?
0: Yeah, back in school.
1: Thunder Calves.
0: Yeah, but he looks like one of these guys. Like you think he's spending, hours in the gym and no, it's just that. Yeah, and you see that, right? There's these like these guys in the middle of winter that will always wear shorts.
1: Yep.
0: And they've got these massive...
1: it's my dad.
0: Cap. Your dad does
1: You're
0: that?
1: Talking about my dad, yeah. He wears like the cargo shorts and the tall socks with New Balance sneakers. And he legitimately has massive calves,
0: yeah.
1: But he does not work out at all. You know, and he's got the dad bod. He's got the belly and everything.
0: Yeah,
1: I mean, he legit looks like Santa Claus with big ass calves. I'm lucky I inherited the calves. Like my mom and dad both have nice calves. So yes, I get that all the time. Like, do you play basketball? Not anymore. So I still got the basketball legs.
0: Well, I used to ride a bike quite a bit, right? I was going on like a 20-mile ride a day. I don't do that anymore. But then I would, my calves were pretty defined then too.
1: Mm-hmm.
0: And I'm like, yeah, but I'm riding 20 miles a day. You're not doing anything. How do you have bigger calves than I do?
1: I know.
0: And it's,
1: my husband says that to me all the time because he actually works out his calves on a very regular basis.
0: Yeah.
1: And I was like, you got nothing on me.
0: Exactly. All right. So let us know. Hit us up on our app. What is a body part you always get compliments on like that? Could be anything, right? Could be your hair. Could be your eyes. Could be...
1: fantastic eyebrows.
0: Might I say that's a lovely spleen you have there. What's the body part you get compliments on? Let us know. And we'll compliment you on them too. Hit us up on the app.
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3: 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Crash in Johnstown. It's east of the interstate, westbound Highway 60 at High Plains Boulevard. Highway 34 staying busy, heading to the interstate. No issues across Fort Collins and I-25 so far, moving at normal speeds. Dan Kaplis, John Kellner, and the trial team have won a record-setting $65 million jury verdict in a truck crash where a young mother was killed. The verdict is already making Colorado roads safer. 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I'm Davita, K99.
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7: Fire.
8: Rainy conditions for us as we get through the early part of the day, then clearing later this afternoon. Our highs in the mid-50s, it'll be breezy as well. Clear skies tonight, lows in the upper 20s, and that means a freeze watch for the area. And that continues into Friday morning. Sunny skies on Friday afternoon, highs in the upper 50s, and then low 70s by Saturday with sunshine. I'm Denver 7 meteorologist Stacy Donaldson.

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0: Happy Thursday, everybody. We got one more day to get through.
1: And then we can all become weekend people, which is my favorite kind of people.
0: Exactly. It's Kurt and Sam here. Good morning.

0: What is the body part you always get compliments on? We're always so hypercritical of ourselves,
1: right?
0: Right. But what's one body part that people are like, yeah, check out the gams on him.
1: The gams?
0: That's back to the old-timey phrases we were talking about yesterday.
1: I have a girlfriend who is a CrossFitter, and she has the most amazing quads.
0: Wow. She's a CrossFitter? I was still on she's a CrossFitter. So she does CrossFit. That's what that is? Okay, all right, yeah.
1: I'm always jealous of her quads.
0: See, I don't even know. What are quads? What are the quads? What are we talking?
1: Front of your legs.
0: Oh, okay.
1: The hamstrings are the back. Quads are the front.
0: I did not know. See, I did not know.
1: Quads?
0: I was like, quads?
1: Is that the quad.
0: I'm like, I don't even know what that is. So I couldn't compliment you on that because I don't even know what it is. But we're talking about this because my buddy Drew's got these massive calves. In fact, he always joked he wanted to be a calf model, but he doesn't think that's a thing.
1: A calf model.
0: And we called them thunder calves back in the day. So, and he doesn't work out. He doesn't. It's just there they are. But it looks like he's spending hours in the gym or on the bike or something like that. So, yeah, if you've got one, let us know on our app. You can get a hold of us that way. Leave a voicemail or text.
1: Do you have one, Kurt?
0: I don't really know. I don't think.
1: Come on.
0: I don't know. The other day we were out at a crowded establishment. And I was in line getting some drinks for us. And somehow there was like a big mass of people.
1: Yeah.
0: And I kind of somehow weaseled my way up to the to the bartender. And the woman next to me is like, hey, how did you get in front of me? Must have been that smile.
1: That's so sweet.
0: And I'm like, I don't think that's it. Because every picture I'm in, they're like, okay, smile. Not a fake smile. Would you smile?
1: Aww.
0: I'm like, I am smiling. No, give us a real smile.
1: Whatever.
0: Come on. But anyway, Keith is on the line. Keith, what's the body part that you always get complimented on?
2: It's not my brain.
1: Come on, there's got to be something.
2: My big hands.
0: His big
1: hands.
0: Okay, and you know what they say about a guy with big hands?
1: He wears big gloves.
0: He wears big gloves, exactly.
2: Yeah, I was going to say, the other part's true, too. Really
0: all right, stop already.
1: You're
0: come on.
1: Naughty.
0: It's a family show here, Keith. So what is the body part that you get complimented on? Let us know on our app, and then send a picture if you would, too.
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4: 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Watching that crash in Johnstown east of the interstate, westbound Highway 60 at High Plains Boulevard, no major delay. Highway 34 staying busy, Greeley to the interstate, and busy now in Windsor. Highway 257 headed to Eastman Park Drive, I-25 normal speeds. Dan Kaplis, John Kellner, and the trial team have won a record-setting $65 million jury verdict in a truck crash where a young mother was killed. The verdict is already making Colorado roads safer. 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I'm Davita, K99.
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0: 25,000 reasons for you to keep listening. It's our $25,000 cash grab coming up. Terry, what do you spend 25 G's on?
1: Maybe some gas.
0: Well, you should get at least one fill-up out of that, I would think. And we have your first chance on the way at 8:20.

0: we were just talking about the body part that you get complimented on. It's Kurt and Sam here. Now, essentially, if I'm getting this right, I probably have it wrong, but this is what body part do you wash first in the
1: shower?
0: There's an order that you're supposed to follow to have the optimum shower experience. Is
1: apparently,
0: that right?
1: Apparently, this is viral on Instagram and also on BuzzFeed. Like, people are posting about it. Their posts say this. The correct order for a shower is this.
0: Okay.
1: And then at the end, they say, this is the only way.
0: Okay.
1: Okay.
0: So, all right.
1: Like, for example, somebody posted, you shampoo and rinse, then wash your face, then apply conditioner, then wash your body, then rinse the conditioner. This is the only way.
0: Oh, no.
1: Oh,
0: I don't quite
1: no.
0: do it that way. I'm close. I just go right from top to bottom. But I start
1: right
0: out.
1: Right to top.
0: Yep, to start out. But I've got the, it's probably not good, but I use just the, whatever, the it's the shampoo, conditioner,
1: the
0: all
1: three
0: in one.
1: Three in one?
0: Yeah, it's kind of the whole thing. So,
1: so
0: I just let that sit
1: man.
0: In there, go wash all the way, you know, head to toe, right? You know, tip to tail, as we always
1: tip
0: say when
1: tail.
0: We're washing the dogs. And then just come back and then rinse that at the very end. I'm letting that kind of
1: yes.
0: soak in there, and then there you go.
1: I mean, what about when you when it's shaving day? They didn't put any of that in there. I need to see a woman's. This is obviously a man's. Hello? At what point do I shave?
0: Are there a lot of guys that are actually doing the separate conditioning and the shampooing and all
1: oh,
0: that?
1: Oh, yeah.
0: Really?
1: Yeah.
0: Is that right?
1: My husband has more hair products than I do.
0: Well, your husband has some really great hair.
1: He does
0: hair,
1: have
0: though.
1: Some
0: yeah,
1: great hair.
0: I will say that.
1: I remember when he shaved and I cried. And I was like, why would you do that?
0: See, I don't know, but see, I will say earlier this year, because I have the wavy, curly hair.
1: Yes.
0: And with the woman that cuts my hair is like, you need to use some leave-in conditioner.
1: Yes.
0: Which I did not even know was a thing until about a year ago. So now
1: I had some, but my husband stole it.
0: So
1: you
0: that's why I only
1: it.
0: Use, I just use the one. She's like, yeah, you could just use whatever you want in the shower, but make sure you put the leave-in conditioner when you get out. So that's the first thing I do when I get out of the shower mm-hmm. is put that on.
1: I use a leave-in conditioner on days that I shave because it takes me forever. So I just put the leave-in conditioner in. That way it gets to soak for like,
0: yeah.
1: like well, that, a five. It's a deep conditioner. I guess it's not technically a leave-in conditioner because you can buy two separate things. You can buy the one that's for the shower and then you can buy the one that's for outside the shower.
0: I gotcha. Okay. All right. So what's
1: the correct
0: order?
1: Way?
0: Yeah. What is the correct way? What's your way? What do you wash first when you get in the shower?
1: It's my just, feet.
0: Feet.
1: Wouldn't that just be weird?
0: Seems strange, right? You can't do that. And then I've seen now this totally changes it. Do you have can you sit down in your shower? Mine, I can't. But some showers have where you can sit down and then people say it's life changing.
1: Really?
0: It totally changes your whole shower. I've never tried it. Mine's the second bathroom in the house. So
1: I have a very small stool in there for shaving, but we never sit on it.
0: Okay.
1: I never sit on
0: I've
1: it.
0: I've not tried that either. So, okay. Shower talk, everybody.
1: Shower talk.
0: What's the correct way? Yeah. Let us know on our app.
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3: You're right across the north, looking a little better. The crash in Johnstown, east of the interstate on Highway 60, is gone, so no problems there. Highway 34, staying busy between Greeley and Loveland, but no major delays. In Windsor, you're busy Highway 257 near Eastman Park, and not seeing any traffic problems in Fort Collins right now. 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

stars on it. So if you had 24 hours to spend 25 grand, what would you buy? Luckily, our $25,000 cash grab does not have that time component on it, so you got plenty of time. But yeah, we've got your chance to grab that moolah coming up at 8:20 today. Oui, oui.

0: right, it's time for our stupid news. It's Kurt and Sam in the morning. Today, the case of the crime-fighting llamas. Yes.
1: This Do tell.
0: This takes us across the pond today, and it brings us to a lovely little via in Italy. No, I'm sorry, in England. But the story is about a guy, a thief in England, who stole a bunch of stuff from a farmhouse there. It says some tobacco, some other household items, things that, you know, you shouldn't be stealing, which is pretty much everything. So he runs off, jumps a fence, is hoping to cut through a farm field as he makes his escape. However, in that field, a whole herd of llamas who made a citizen's arrest by encircling the fleeing suspect.
1: Oh, my God. How funny is that?
0: Heidi Price is the farm owner who owns the llamas, and she praised their heroism, noting that they stayed well-mannered throughout the ordeal. But they circled him up because apparently that's what they do. The suspect was waiting while police showed up and eventually arrested him for breaking and entering.
1: Who knew that they did that?
0: Case of the crime-fighting llamas. Now, I will say that our dogs, we have all hardworking, like, herding dogs. We have an Australian cattle dog, we have an Australian shepherd, and we have a mini Aussie. And they will, like, when we're out in the yard, they will just start herding you. That's what they do. So apparently llamas have a similar kind of thing that they do, and they just, yeah, circled them up there, and we'll hold them right there. So, ladies and gentlemen, your crime-fighting llamas, there they are, which makes, we don't have the guy's name, the thief here, who was apprehended by the crime-fighting llamas, but we know this, he is the latest member of our Stupid News!
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3: You ride across the north, looking a little better. The crash in Johnstown, east of the interstate on Highway 60, is gone, so no problems there. Highway 34, staying busy between Greeley and Loveland, but no major delays. In Windsor, you're busy. Highway 257 near Eastman Park, and not seeing any traffic problems in Fort Collins right now. 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
9: Rainy conditions for us as we get through the early part of the day, then clearing later this afternoon. Our highs in the mid-50s, it'll be breezy as well. Clear skies tonight, lows in the upper 20s, and that means a freeze watch for the area. And that continues into Friday morning. Sunny skies on Friday afternoon, highs in the upper 50s, and then low 70s by Saturday with sunshine. I'm Denver 7 meteorologist Stacy Donaldson.

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1: Not only would it improve your holiday season, but your January. Because the bills won't show up like they normally do. So, yeah, here's the code you got to enter on our app to cash in.
2: 408. And start buying those Christmas presents. That's 408.
1: That's the code this hour. Hang on, though. We have another one on the way at 920. It is our $25,000 cash grab. Good luck.

0: This could quite possibly be the most embarrassing moment of my entire life.
1: Holy wow.
0: I know.
1: Wow, really?
0: Yep. Level 38, ladies and gents, and this is when it happens.
1: All right.
0: So,
1: it's Kurt and Sam here.
0: I've already
1: told
0: you.
1: This is good. Let me get my cocoa.
0: I could just let this die and pretend like it never happened, but no, I have a very public job, and I decided I need to tell everybody this story because it's something that, you know, only I would do. But anyways, I've already told you how dumb I am with my Snapchat. We've talked about this. I posted a picture of me with a dog that was in here. Like, I was trying to use my Snapchat to take a picture. Didn't mean to, but posted it to my story.
1: Right.
0: It was a great photo. Didn't matter, right? But This was not a great photo. This was a horrible video that I decided to post on Snapchat because I like to use my Snapchat feature for all the things. And this
1: time... So this is something you accidentally...
0: Yes.
1: Posted. You didn't. Okay.
0: Yeah. So I used my Snapchat to make sure that the dress that I was going to buy looked good on me.
1: Okay.
0: From behind. And also, because I am tall, I also have to do the test of bending over to make sure your butt doesn't hang out. And I was doing all this on video. Why I didn't delete it immediately is beyond me. Maybe to go back and look and be like, yeah, I still like it. Right? Okay. Right? No. This is so embarrassing. But yeah, like, so I'm holding it over my shoulder in the mirror, like looking behind, like, yeah, looks good. Do the bend over test. Yeah, still good. And then I closed out of my Snapchat. And later on, my brother sent me a Snapchat and I was in line at the pharmacy or whatever. So I went to open it and I accidentally published that video to my story. My story, Kurt. I have friends that work with us here. So my Snapchat is no longer valid. Like, it's not. It's done. Like, I've deleted literally everybody on there.
1: After posting that video,
0: I'm like, I'm done.
1: You had
0: I can't
1: to go
0: do it.
1: Get rid of anybody.
0: No more. Like, clearly, I don't know how to use Snapchat, and I am just embarrassing the crap out of myself. No, don't go add me on Snapchat because it is locked down. It is private as private can be. Like, I have deleted so many people. I've deleted guys in the office here that I'm like, no, they don't even see me do the bend over test. Like, what in the crap? Oh my God. I told my husband, he did the exact same thing you're doing right now and just laughed. He goes, do you have that video by chance? No, I don't. I didn't save it. Didn't mean to post it to my story.
1: Go to Phil in accounting. He's got it bookmarked.
0: Oh,
1: so,
0: I know, right?
1: Yeah, he's got
0: it
1: downloaded.
0: I'm
1: going
0: to appointment with
1: you.
0: HR later for sending it to the guy in the office. My God. But yes, I've deleted literally everybody. I have like 5 friends on there now. So if you were my Snapchat friend and all of a sudden you're like, wait, where's Sam?
1: There you go.
0: That's why.
1: Now we know, everybody. Okay.
0: And if you saw that video, I apologize. It wasn't supposed to be for anybody's eyes but my own.
1: Did you buy the dress? That's the bigger question.
0: I bought
1: the dress
0: because no butt was showing. So that's a plus. At least it wasn't one of those ones that was like, whoa.
1: Okay. Reason I didn't buy this one, but there you go, everybody.
0: Tall
1: okay.
0: girl problems, people that don't know how to use Snapchat problems. I have all of the problems today. And there you go. I'm red as red can be right now because I legit think this is my most embarrassing moment of life.
1: Okay.
0: Can you top that? I don't think anybody can top that.
1: Well, it's right up there, I think, certainly. Yeah, it's right up there, certainly. So, all right, if you can top that, make Sam feel better.
0: Yeah, please do.
1: Let us know. message us on our app. Or just go ahead and send the video like Sandra.
0: No, yeah.
1: Post it right up there. Sure, it'd be great.
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3: A few problems out there. Stalled car in Loveland on the shoulder. Westbound Eisenhower at I-25. Crash in Johnstown. Westbound Highway 60 at County Road 15. Another crash in Meade affecting Highway 66 at County Road 13. Otherwise, northbound I-25 moving at normal speed. Southbound, you slow starting in Buda. I'm Davita, K99.
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This might be the coolest prize ever. Props to you, Evan Paul. He's got a signed Taylor Swift acoustic guitar that could be yours. Tune in tonight at 7 o'clock for Taste of Country Nights for details on how to win.

0: Well, doing this could be the key to a happy relationship. It involves your bed.
1: Your bed.
0: All right. It's Kurt and Sam in the morning. It deals with the time you go to bed. Go to bed at the same time as your partner?
1: Yes. We lay down at the same time, but he is always watching something or listening to a podcast before we go to bed. I got my hair silk thing on. Like, I wear a silk bonnet, and then I put my eye mask.
0: You wear a silk bonnet?
1: I wear a silk bonnet, yeah.
0: Really?
1: Yeah, I'm an old lady. That's what my husband says anyways. But it's to protect your hair. So I had long hair, I used to put it up in a bun on top of my head and then put my face mask over top, and so that my hair would stay up. But now I can't put my hair in a ponytail because it's too short.
0: Okay.
1: So you go
0: with the bonnet.
1: The bonnet,
0: okay.
1: Yeah, so it protects your hair from splitting, and then, or you could do like a silk pillow, but then my face mask doesn't stay on as well.
0: So, the silk pillowcase, that's what I got Katie for Christmas. Yes. So, yeah, I'm with you on that.
1: 100%. But
0: essentially the same time is what you're saying, right?
1: We lay down at the same time.
0: Yeah.
1: I'm ready for bed. He's ready for his podcast. And then, yeah.
0: Well, apparently, if you have a big bedtime gap, the amount of time between when one partner goes to bed and the other one then follows, that's not a good thing, according to this study. They surveyed 2,000 married couples across the country. Most only go to bed at the same time about 3 times a week.
1: Wow.
0: But they say those who said they were, quote, very happy in their marriage tend to go to bed at the same time 4 times a week or more.
1: Nailed it.
0: Those who said they are less happy only have the same bedtime like once a week.
1: Oh, we just talked about this, the similar story with Kaylee Cuoco and her husband or fiance. They go to bed completely different times,
0: right?
1: So they have different rooms.
0: Yeah, exactly.
1: But she claims it works really well for them. But this

0: See, there's another story here that, like...
1: Same time, right? So it would seem there have been... Now, even though I get up earlier than my wife does, we go to bed at the same time. Mm-hmm. But we take about an hour. It was about 9. And then we take about an hour where I'm, you know, we're like reading stuff, scrolling through stuff. And then long about 10, then one of us will go like, okay, lights out.
0: Yep.
1: So when Juniper comes up on the bed, and then that's pretty much it. And it seems weird to me, like if I have some time off and I don't have to get up early the next day... It seems weird if I'm, like, staying up watching something.
0: I know.
1: It just seems odd. So, yeah, we pretty much every night go to bed at the same time.
0: Yeah, I was going to say, even on the weekends, we're pretty similar going to bed. The only time I will say that he stays up most of the time is if he's watching the UFC fights. Because those start at my bedtime.
1: Yeah, right.
0: So I'm like, meh, you go watch them with your boys. Well, I'll be here in bed sleeping.
1: I will say that. If I'm watching a game of some sort, yes, maybe then I'll stay up a little longer. But even then, really, not all that often. It's just such a routine. And again, with the amount of animals we have, it's such a routine letting everybody, okay, you let this one out, I'll take this one out. So if one of us stays up, then like they're all screwed up, and it's pretty much, you know, just about every night for us. So
0: it may sound corny, but I can't fall asleep if he's not there. I feel like my whole world is in my room when he's there, you know, and the dogs are in there. So I'm like, I know everybody's in bed and tucked in and everything's good. I don't know if it's mom brain where I'm like, okay,
1: we're all good to go. Everything's
0: now
1: all shut down. Yeah, yeah. So say that again. I can't go. What did you say? I can't fall asleep if he's not there. Is that what you said?
0: Yeah.
1: Say that one more time.
0: No.
1: Yeah, say it again.
0: Why? Because you want to make fun of me?
1: Yes, I was going to say.
0: I can't fall asleep if he's not in bed with me.
1: There you go.
0: I knew you were going to do that. You're such a turd.
1: Okay. Well, let us know. When do you guys go? Do you go to bed at the same time as your spouse? Let us know.
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6: Right across the north looks better. Watching that crash in Platteville, southbound Highway 85 at County Road 34, slow past that. Watch out for a stalled car in Loveland on the shoulder westbound Eisenhower at I-25. Traffic moving better through Windsor, Highway 392. We're not seeing any delays in Fort Collins and I-25 normal speeds. I'm DeVita, K99.
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1: Yes.
0: Kurt and Sam in the morning.
1: And I think we're close enough to Friday. So close, we can practically hear it. Do you hear it? Listen.
0: You can smell it. Smell that? That's Friday. It's coming right up.

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Hey, Swifties, how cool would it be to have a signed Taylor Swift acoustic guitar? I know, don't answer that, because the answer is absolutely the coolest thing in the entire world. Am I right? Well, Evan Paul could hook you up. Tune in at 7 o'clock to Taste of Country Nights for all the details on how to win.

0: We've probably all done this. You know, when you put something on your car, you're loading something, maybe you're going on a road trip or you're just coming back from the store, whatever it is, you set something there and then you go in, you get everything else set, and then you forget it's there and you drive off.
1: Mm-hmm.
0: That's happened to all of us, right?
1: Yeah, back when I had that Nokia block phone, man, those things, they stood the test of time. 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
1: 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It was like a slow motion movie when I turned back around, this big street sweeper was coming my way.
0: Oh, it was coming, yes, that's right. 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

0: Hey, happy Thursday, everybody. We got one more day to get through.
1: And then we can all become weekend people, which is my favorite kind of people.
0: Exactly. It's Kurt and Sam here. Good morning.

Northern Colorado's new country, K99. You know, if you win $25,000, I think you can get a lifetime supply of something. What is that something for you? And is it something useful or something fun? Like, 25 grand could definitely get you a lifetime supply of Reese's Peanut Butter Cups. I'm just putting it out there. We'll see you in less than 10 minutes for your chance to win.

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1: You know, work days, they're just better when we're together. 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

99. Well, the closer we get to December, the closer we're getting to some holiday tours. 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Here's Boots Off.

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K99. Hey, it's Jess. You know, the countdown to Halloween is on. We're less than 3 weeks from Halloween. I'm curious what your costume's going to be. And do you have a kid that wants to be something that, like, doesn't really exist? They kind of just made it up in their head. Tell me about that on our app.

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Northern Colorado's new country, K99. Well, a big congratulations to John Morgan. It feels like his career is really starting to roll right now. He just secured his second number one hit, and it happens to be this song right here. It's Kid Myself.

0: we know NoCo. 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
1: While we may find more than a few indoor pickleball facilities in the area, finding an indoor tennis center isn't as easy, but one is coming to Greeley, it looks like. There used to be indoor tennis at Workout West in Greeley, but they closed that part of the facility down in 2019. Going on right now, they are working on it. They're moving forward. There's a project going on to bring an indoor tennis center to Greeley. Racket Center Greeley is going to be called. I don't currently play tennis, but this place looks like it's going to be awesome. I may take it up. Check it out now. On the app.
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Hey, it's Jazz. I know you're enjoying the lunch hour, and I am not at all rushing you through this time. You've worked hard for this workday halftime. But just know, when you have to go back to work, we're going to be right there with you. So make sure you keep us on.

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1: Have you ever been to a restaurant that just sticks with you? 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

Remember when Keith Urban performed with the Savannah Bananas? I love that country music's kind of getting like their own place at the table when it comes to Banana Bowl. I mean, even Kane Brown performed at the championship this past weekend with the Texas Tailgaters.

K99. We're keeping you on your toes throughout the rest of the workday. Hey, it's Jess. Another chance to win $25,000. That's here in less than 20 minutes.

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1: Hi, dear Jensen. You know, Northern Colorado has a lot of great dive bars. 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One dive bar that I have not been in, I don't know why, is in downtown Fort Collins. It's the High Point. It's been the High Point for about 10 years. 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They've converted the vault of the bank into a game room. They've got a great patio out back. I have got to go over to High Point. Plus, High Point is related to another great dive bar in downtown Fort Collins. Get that full story on the app.
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I've realized our $25,000 cash grab has made me really bossy, just telling you what to do. But this is 25 grand that you could win. So be here at 3:20, okay?

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99. This feels like something that Toby Keith would have done. A song about college football rivalries. Riley Green and Peyton Manning have a song called Alabama versus Tennessee. Have you heard it?

The 3 o'clock happy hour is on Northern Colorado's new country K99. My name is Matt Sparks, and if you want to win 25 grand, stick around because we've got your chance with the cash grab. Another code coming your way at 3:20. Now imagine what you would do with all that money, and be ready for your chance to win right here on K99. It's Morgan Wallen now.

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Northern Colorado's new country, K99. 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Kickoff is at 6. 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

everything is fine right now. You know why? Because we're in the middle of 60 minutes of nonstop new country with the 3 o'clock happy hour on Northern Colorado's new country, K99. My name is Matt Sparks. We truly appreciate you hanging out with us this afternoon.

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You think CSU can pull off a win against Texas State? 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Pre-game coverage will start at 4 and kickoff is at 6. 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
6: All right, let's rock. We're here in San Marcos, Texas. Central Texas is our location as Marty Cesario here with the voice of the Rams, Brian Roth, our analyst, Marty Lenz, along with our onside engineer, Dylan Barishan. Again, upstairs as we overlook this facility here on the campus of Texas State University. It's game six for your Colorado State Rams. Rammies on the road to take on the Bobcats, a new member of the Pac-12. Texas State having their first home game in the Pac-12 conference for CSU. It's their first road game as a member of the Pac-12 conference. CSU 2-3 overall, 0-1 within conference play, following up that loss last week at Canvas Stadium in Fort Collins, 56-26. Texas Bobcats 2-3 as well. They are also 0-1, losing their opener on the road at San Diego State just last week, 31-29. Again, a pair of 2-3 teams and all sorts of opportunities. I like where the Rams are in this situation on the road, following up everything that went down the last couple of weeks. And now you come in here and you make a statement within the Pac-12 conference against another peer program out of Texas. A lot of ties to what we were saying walking into the UTSA game a couple of weeks ago. But here in this case, looking for different results. And again, I'm looking for a statement, not only right the ship, but also make a statement at Pac-12 conference play. Texas State, you're new here. You're not like us. And let's go ahead and take the dub.
7: Yeah, it's an interesting rivalry, right? I mean, we call it a rivalry. I mean, a conference rivalry. It's a new rival, I guess. I mean, obviously, we're not talking about a Wyoming or an Air Force or a Boise State, but it's fun to play new people. It's fun to go to new places, and that's exactly what Colorado State is doing here. First ever matchup between these two teams. I know none of us have ever been to San Marcos, Texas, which is where we are, right off I-35, smack dab between Austin and San Antonio. The team stayed in Austin last night and then made about the 35-40 minute drive south towards San Marcos. But I'll be really interested to see how the bye week treated CSU and really how the bye week treated Texas State. Each of these two teams, identical records, 2-3 in the season, and each coming off a conference loss. The Rams, of course, gave up 56 at home to Oregon State a week and a half ago, where they made a change at defensive coordinator, and now it'll be Kenny McClendon calling the plays. And obviously defense has been an issue this season for CSU. Has the bye week helped them move on, improve, become a competent defense? They don't have to be a great defense, but you have to be better than what you have been. So I'm interested in seeing that today, Marty. And then on the flip side with Texas State, this is a Texas State team that a week and a half ago, their conference opener in the Pac-12, they were in San Diego and completely dominated San Diego State. You look at the stats from that game, and there's no question who the better team was. It was Texas State. Yet, at the end of 60 minutes, the scoreboard showed 31-29 in favor of San Diego State. They gave up a pick six in that game. They gave up a kickoff return in that game. They muffed a punt in that game. They threw two interceptions. They did so many things you just can't do on the road to lose football games, and they lost. So I'll be interested to see how Texas State comes back from that, because talking to Texas State people, they were very upset at how that game went down. And really, they feel like they gave one away against UTSA here, a common opponent between these two teams, where they feel like they could be 4-1. So each of the two teams with some issues going into the bye week, how do they respond in week number two of Pac-12 play?
8: I am curious, because it gets into that film study piece. If you're Texas State, I wonder if they're looking at film saying, the CSU defense may not be what we saw the first few games. You know, we hope that from our perspective, but I'm talking about from a film study. Are they going to maybe change the dynamic, change how they comport and play and position themselves? Is it going to be a different scheme? We don't know. I'm speculating here. It may not be that way. But there may be some advantage there, saying we may be coming out with a obviously a, trying with a new mindset with the defense, but there may be some schematic things, too, that may throw a wrench into them. And you pointed out something else, Brian. We talk about the three phases of the game. We have struggled, obviously, defensively. That's a no-brainer there. But Texas State has been awful on special teams, and we have some really good players. We've had our kick returns and punt returns, and there may be some advantages and opportunities to get points and make big plays on that avenue, because we were watching that game with San Diego State, and it's like, we're like, their special teams are horrible. I mean, for a program like this, you talk about not valuing the third phase. There's some opportunity there I think we can take advantage of. And, of course, if our offense can continue to motor like they have, get a little more on track, again, I'm always bullish because there are things that you see that I think CSU could exploit offensively.
0: I'm glad you guys bring up special teams. You know, it's notable because we're all watching game tape, but just the most recent game for Texas State where they gave up the kickoff return for a touchdown. But then also I noted, Marty, you and I were talking about it at the hotel. This is one of the worst punting teams in the entire nation. So that's another special teams component where maybe there's some opportunity there. You know, at least dramatic, where maybe there's short punts to where field position, you know, gets kind of not completely flipped, but starts to edge in favor of Colorado State. And then from there, like, okay, if you're doing short punts and allowing return men for Colorado State to come in on the run with short kicks, maybe we get another splash play via the special teams. I like that opportunity for Colorado State as well. Part of why I'm framing this as opportunity with Texas State into this game, 2-3 team, okay, that's what it is at face value. But then I had been sharing throughout the week, you know, I'm looking back at the previous resume at what CSU had faced before and what's up ahead of them. You know, the previous three teams that Colorado State, in aggregate, they were 14-3. And you're talking about some powerful teams. The next three, 6-11. I'm not discrediting who's ahead, including Texas State, but that's a reality. And again, presents an opportunity for Colorado State. Okay, here it is. Go get it. Go get yourself some wins. String them together.
7: Yeah, you get Texas State here today. San Diego State coming up next week at home. And then, of course, you go on the road to Utah State, a team that has really struggled scoring the football. So, yeah, you look at this as a chance to kind of get back on track, snap that three-game skid. Will Haas-Haney play tonight is the question. And the injury report, the availability report was just released. He is listed as a game-time decision. I still think we're probably not going to see him. I think it'll be Kason Ferrar at quarterback. And can Kason take another step forward and play like he did down there against UTSA? But with the availability report that was just sent out, and really this didn't surprise us either, R.J. Vick, your leading receiver, out for the game. He leads you in receptions, receiving yards, receiving touchdowns. He has a rushing touchdown this year. He is your best receiver so far, numbers-wise, and he's just a kid that has made plays all over the field for you. That hurts, make no question. In a game that we figure will probably be played up into the 30s, R.J. Vick not going to be available today.
8: Well, so my question is, well, where's the juice? This is a chance to get the tight ends in, and Juice Vereen is somebody who I think is got ability and got talent. The running game out of the backfield, you can utilize that. Harper, I think the last game was, I didn't see if he had any stats the last game if he played. You know, the wide receiver.
0: Jackson Harper.
8: Yep. And I'm thinking he was kind of, I felt lost in the last game or whatever. But this is opportunities for other guys to step up. You're right, Vic's hurt, but here's a chance to utilize and get our tight ends more involved. I would love to see that short passing game, that 5 to 7 to 10 yard passing game, I think could be a real advantage for us.
0: I'm glad Brian Roth brought up the availability report. But just to share with you some context, the availability report, the last one is released just as we start the Tailgate Show broadcast here, and it just came out. So we made the note on both Vic and Haas-Haney for Colorado State. Something notable, and we'll talk deeper into the Tailgate Show, is it is confirmed out for the game is the second best running back for Texas State, Diamond Jackson. Yep. He's out, and that's a powerful run game, so that has impact on this football game. Coming up, we're going to talk to Director of Athletics John Weber, also share with you how the Rams got here to 2-3. One last look into the highlights from that game at Oregon State. Stand by. We appreciate you listening. This is the Colorado State Sports Network from Learfield.
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2: Welcome back. We're at 730 feet in San Marcos, Texas. Getting ready for your CSU Rams in Game 6 on the road to take on Texas State. A couple of 2-3 teams. We're going to do battle again here in San Marcos. And right now we get the State of the Rams presented by Bank of Colorado. There's only one Bank of Colorado. Our Director of Athletics, John Weber, is in the booth with us. I confirm with you, you've been here a couple of times in the course of all the things you need to do. And you know, it's kind of exciting being down here in San Marcos. There's something fresh about it. I think it's a great fit. What is it you like about here and them?
3: Yeah, one, as we moved into the Pac-12, it was important for us to get a program that was in the state of Texas. So, we recruit a lot of our general student body from the state of Texas. We've got a lot of alums in Texas, and certainly this is a recruiting hotbed for student athletes. So, having the opportunity to get into the state was a really big deal for us, and Texas State is a program that is very much on the rise and investing a lot in both not just in athletics but academically as well, and a lot of growth for this university. I think they've got 45,000 students on campus, and it's a sizable institution. So I'm happy to have them in the Pac-12.
2: Talking with Director of Athletics John Weber, fortifying what you're expressing. Last night we had the Ram rally, and how much did you enjoy that look? Where you talk about students and recruiting and connections. I mean, we had young people who are prospective students who are going to be Rams that were in there along with a bunch of alums. Just a real cool scene. You had to enjoy
3: it. Yeah, it was fun. It was fun,
2: right?
3: A mix of alumni and prospective students, and some that had just been admitted to the university. So that was fun to see.
4: When I think about Texas State, it's literally like Central Texas, centrally located, in the amount of alums that we do recruit here. Mm-hmm. But as your point is too, getting a footprint here with athletes, because it is so rich for talent, not just football, but basketball, all the sports, there's some talent here. But also from a profile, I think academically from a university, I know that's something that you like, I'm sure President Parsons also liked about them too, and what they're investing in.
3: Yeah, sure. And anytime that you see an administration that's committed to growth and prosperity the way that they are, their president, Kelly Dampaus, is a great proponent for the university, great proponent and supporter of their athletic department as well. And he and our own president, Amy Parsons, have two peas in a pod a little bit there. So it's fun to see them work together.
2: It's total war this weekend, by the way.
3: Yes.
2: Because I was thinking, where's the women's soccer team right now? Because they've got a game tonight
3: They land at, what time is it? They land in about 5 minutes.
2: Okay.
3: Up in Austin, and then they'll be down here to play Texas State tomorrow.
2: So as you're listening on the network and you're rooting for your Rams, we got an opportunity to sweep them on a Thursday.
3: There you go.
2: Football squad, and then the women's soccer team is also here on campus to take on the Bobcats as well.
3: Yes, certainly Keely is Keely Hagan, our soccer coach. Mm-hmm. The state of Texas is very important to her. So a lot of, really, really strong youth soccer program here in the state, and large metropolitan areas that are multiples the size of the entire population of the state of Colorado. So there is no doubt that there's a lot of people to recruit from down here.
4: Yeah, and I'm sure they want to get out of the humidity as well. I mean, they love living here, but I also think if they see our university and say, hey, I can still be of a connection,
3: good, yeah.
4: Right? We have a footprint. There's still a connection, but I can be in Colorado where it's 40 degrees cooler.
3: Correct. I spent 30 years down here in Dallas, and really liked it, but I'm not going to lie, I really enjoyed going to Colorado in the summers for some vacation. So.
2: Yeah, we don't mind looking at the pictures. We have all our devices. We're looking at, snow up north around our parts, and that looks real good to us right now. By the way, it's like mid-70s is our expectations for the kickoff, which will be at 6:02 Mountain Time as you're listening along the network. Talking football, where do you think the guys are at? Where do you think the squad is at? What are your expectations as we're moving towards that kick?
3: Yeah, so we were fortunate to have a bye week and really take some time to prepare the defense for the second half of the season. So Coach Mora has been extremely involved with the defensive side of the ball, and looking forward to what all the hard work it brings us.
2: I was thinking, how excited are you for Kenny McClendon?
3: Yeah, well, it's, you know, it's a special thing for him. You know, being able to step into that role and call the game. And I know that I know for a fact he has worked his tail off over the last week and a half, and happy for him, and looking forward to seeing what he can put on field today.
2: Again, the kickoff's going to be 7:02 Central Time here in San Marcos, 6:02 Mountain Time as you're listening on the network. Rams Rewind's coming up. Also, a little bit later on, we will hear from the swim coach for Colorado State University, and then we'll get enemy lines. We've got the broadcast crew to offer some insights and perspectives. Thank you so much to our AD, John Weber. 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
4: And welcome back to our tailgate show on the Colorado State Sports Network. I'm Marty Cesario. This is when we briefly listen back one last time to highlights from the previous CSU football game. It's Rams Rewind, deliciously served to you by Brothers Barbecue. So we go back to Saturday, October 3rd. Sunny Lubbock Field at Canvas Stadium was splashed with Rocky Mountain sunshine. Again, it was gorgeous. A little bit hot, though. I had a 94-degree temperature reading at field level just before kickoff. The official game book recorded the air temp at 83 degrees. It was another packed house, a reported attendance of 41,000. The kickoff at 4.07 p.m. Mountain Time. It was the first ever Pac-12 conference game for both Colorado State and Oregon State. The visitors delivered the first scoring statements with consecutive scoring drives to open up the game. So down 14-0, the Rams needed positive plays in the first quarter.
5: 37-yard line. Rams go first down and 10, moving left to right. Darren Smith Jr. in motion left to right.

0: Delivered an impact punch.
1: So here comes Atkinson. That Oregon State offense, they have not been stopped yet. This is their third drive of the game. Final 23 seconds of the first quarter of play. Atkinson retreats the throw. Looking at pass. Oh. He was stripped from behind. Loose football on the ground. And Colorado State has come up with it. It was Kenyon Eggers.
0: Sack, forced fumble, and fumble recovery at the plus 29. With 16 seconds remaining in the first quarter, Kenyon Eggers put the Rams in position to tie the game up at the start of the second frame.
1: Fourth and goal from the 1 yard line. Farrar from the shotgun rolls to the right, wants to run. He's in, standing up. Fire the cannon, and Colorado State takes the turnover and they turn it into points.
0: That was fun stuff at the time. You heard the crowd in the highlight clip. Kayson Farrar with a 1 yard score on foot. Rams and Beavers were even at 14-14, 9 seconds into the second quarter. From there, the good times were gone for quite a while as Oregon State collected 4 consecutive unanswered touchdowns extending into the second half. At 3:22 in the third quarter, Colorado State enjoyed another TD connection with one of their tight ends.
1: Four wide receivers set, nobody in the backfield this time. They'll fake the fly sweep. Farrar rolls to the right and heavy pressure throws in the end zone. Leaping grab, touchdown. Nader Chuchi with the touchdown, and Colorado State on the board for the first time here in the third.
0: After that score, I noted from downstairs the efficiency of Nader Chuchi. All 3 of his receptions in 2026 have been for TDs. Rams went for 2. That failed. CSU trailed 42-20 at that point. Then the Beavers scored again at the top of the fourth. However, CSU had an answer for that with more run game.
1: Second down and short. Handoff right side at the 50. Broke out 45-40. Still to speed 30-35. And Darrell Robinson takes it down to the 24-yard line. Dakari Hickel, the defensive end, had to come all the way back to make the stop.
0: Not long after that 30-yard run, it was number 11 again who appropriately got to finish the scoring drive.
1: Second and goal from the 9-yard line for CSU. Tommy Maher in motion left to right. Handoff to Robinson on the right side. Made one man miss. Restarts at the 5, trying to push the pile. He's at the 2. Down to the 1. Did he get in? Yes, he did. Touchdown, CSU. The cannon. Rams back on the board here in the fourth period of play.
0: That was at the 10:41 mark in the final quarter. The score 49-26. The Beavers then added points on a long pass play, and the Rams would eventually suffer defeat 59-26, the final. CSU is now 2-3 overall, 0-1 in Pac-12 conference play. Rams Rewind is brought to you in part by Brothers Barbecue, Mulberry and Taft Hill, brothersbarbecue.com if you want to visit their website. 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
4: Locally 5:28, bottom of the hour. As you are listening along, remember kickoff coming up at 6:02 Mountain Time where you are and 7:02 Central Time where we are, as we are in the stadium at Texas State University right on campus getting ready for the kickoff between the Bobcats and the Rams. Much more coming up, including insights and perspectives from the visiting broadcaster. I say visiting, the others, them. But right now we have a special guest with us. Head coach for Colorado State Swim and Dive, Chris Woodard, is with us, along with our voice of the Rams, Brian Roth. Brian?
5: All right, thanks, Marty. Yeah, Chris Woodard, the head coach at Colorado State Swimming and Diving, joining us here on the program in his 16th season. The Rams opened up the year a week and a half ago, the Front Range Invitational, and they'll host Washington State coming up in Fort Collins here this weekend. Woody, great to get you on the show here. And before we talk about this year, let's look back to last year. Breakthrough with Tess Winneray becoming your first NCAA qualifier in 13 years. And I'm curious if something like that gives not just Tess, but your entire program some momentum heading into this season.
6: Yeah, you know, the hard part is I think it's built on the backs of those that came before, with all due deference to Tess and the amazing work that she did last year. But, you know, we were first ones out of the meet, I think, two or three times in my tenure in that 13-year gap. And it was really frustrating, but we made the conscious effort to really develop a deep team and kind of be all in. And then we had that, I think, 27 meet unbeaten streak for a while. And yeah. I think that helped us build and attract someone like Tess to our program. But yeah, I mean, I cannot say enough good things about that young woman. She's tough as nails.
5: Yeah. And of course she sets a couple school records last year, but she made it in two events to the NCAA, right? She qualified in two.
6: Yeah, and with the new automatic qualifier, so now in you know, minor conferences are getting an automatic qualifier where if someone achieves that NCAA time in the finals in that event, they get to go. And so that was it. You know, she was supercharged to get that, but the reality is she would have been invited no matter what. Her times were strong enough.
5: Right. All right. So, well, let's talk about Tess a little bit more. How was her summer? And, you know, look, she's accomplished so much already. Here she is coming back. What's on tap for an encore, and what are your expectations for her this year?
6: Yeah, you know, I think I let her kind of talk to me about what her expectations are. But I think once we had some space after leaving NCAAs last year, is just to sit down and decompress. And in our meeting in the spring, she was very clear. She's like, I want to be back here, but I want to be back here as a player. You know, she swam very well at NCAAs, but that was a new experience. And so I think her mindset now is, I'm not just making it, I'm making it and making some noise there. So can I be an All-American? And then along with that is, can I train hard enough, consistently enough, and be a vocal enough presence that I can encourage others that they can do the same?
5: continuing our conversation with Chris Woodard. He's the swimming and diving coach at Colorado State. All right, let's talk about more talent. And you guys brought in a really accomplished freshman this year in Kata Geyer. She competed internationally before she ever swam a college meet. She won already an event a week and a half ago at the Front Range Invitational. And Woody, correct me if I'm wrong. I mean, this is one of the most highly touted recruits ever to come to Colorado State. I mean, I'm guessing certainly in your tenure, right?
6: Certainly during my tenure, and I'm not sure we've bested it at any point in our program. Granted, the rankings, we didn't really have those rankings prior to the 2000s. You know, Kata was already a highly coveted recruit when we started recruiting her. You know, I think with athletes that choose to swim in a mid-major program like ours, I mean, one, I'm not... You know, there's some unique qualities to our facilities. They're very positive, but obviously it's an older facility. We're not a combined program. We don't have a 50-meter pool. So when we're talking with athletes like that, I think what we're trying to impress upon them is development and team connection. And I think she obviously had a connection with her older sister and some of the swimmers on the team. And I think she saw the development of those swimmers. She saw the team camaraderie. And for her, it was worth being a Ram and not necessarily chasing the brand name.
5: Then she goes out and wins the 400 IM in her first collegiate weekend here this past weekend. What do you expect her to add to this team? Because obviously there are some expectations that have been put on her. But then again, at times you're going to have to remind yourself this year that she is still just a freshman.
6: Yeah. I think that's the trap that any coach can fall into when you get an athlete like that is, well, okay, they're just going to go right out of the gate and these are automatic wins. And I don't approach it that way. There's still some things that she has to adapt to and learn. There's things I have to adapt to in terms of, you know, my best methods of how am I going to train her and expand on her already great base that she developed with Swim Mac and her coaches there. You know, I think the thing that Kata possesses besides, you know, really good technique and ability in the IM and breaststroke events is she has a unique perspective. I think where some athletes tend to hyper-focus on their events and really get caught up in the competition or their splits or what they need to do, Kata, without sounding insulting, can kind of be a blank slate. She doesn't really come in with, I think she does have expectations, but she's not putting pressure on herself. She doesn't worry about who she's swimming next to or what she's got to do. She just kind of goes and goes into race mode. And that's a unique quality that some people take a long time to build on. And I'm sure she did as well, but she seems to have it locked down now, which is a great place to be.
5: Talking to Chris Woodard, the longtime swimming and diving coach here on the program. All right, well, let's talk about last weekend and the Front Range Invitational. And I know you had mentioned some of the growth of your sophomores that are now back with a year of collegiate swimming under their belt. What did you like from this past weekend? And talk about some of the swimmers that are starting to push to the forefront.
6: Yeah, you know, that was a heavy class at 12, and I think we saw some good things out of them last year, but I was definitely impressed as a whole in the class, but honestly, there were a few real, real great standouts. I think on the whole, what we're trying to preach with those athletes is we're going to do a lot of speed and power work, so we really need to get out early in our races. We need to be able to close in our races. I think we saw a glimmer of that. I'm really encouraged that some of our athletes are starting to implement things that we're doing in the workout. Specifically those athletes that did it and did it really well, really impressed by Evie Munns and Gabby Hall and Quinn Worley. I think all three of them just had some really great early breakout swims and hopefully something that's going to build confidence as we move towards midseason.
5: All right, tell us about the rest of this fall schedule as you guys continue to work towards the end of the calendar year. And then, of course, you get into January, and then February is the Pac-12 championships and trying to qualify for the NCAAs. But tell us a little bit about this fall schedule.
6: I like to challenge them. Obviously, we're always going to hit our competitors on the front range. And honestly, those competitors have all come up a level. I think all of us as a group. So there is no easy out between Denver, Northern Colorado, Wyoming, or Air Force. We're even on the Western Slopes at team like Colorado Mesa, who we're going to see here in 2 weeks. They are D2 you know, champs and or runners up just about every year. So they're going to see CMU. They're going to see a very tough Cougar team in Washington State that comes in on the 17th as well. And then we've got Denver and obviously arch rival Wyoming on the 6th and WAC perennial champs in Northern Arizona. So it's not an easy slate in the fall. And honestly, I think that's a good thing. I think we have to face tough competition right off the bat to make sure that we're doing the work. This can't be a slow build into the season. So we're looking forward to it.
5: All right, Woody, always a pleasure to get you on the show. Thanks so much, and best of luck against Washington State here this weekend.
6: Always a pleasure, Ryan. Have a good one.
5: That's Chris Woodard, the 16th year head coach at Colorado State, the swimming and diving program. Again, Washington State, that's going to be at the Adora Pool and Ice Center, Epic, there in Fort Collins. 12 noon coming up on Saturday. Marty, let's send it back to the booth and you.
4: All right, thank you, Brian. Appreciate that. And again, appreciation and thanks to Chris Woodard from Colorado State Swim and Dive. Next, info and insights from the Bobcats. We will have Brant Freeman from the Texas State Sports Network coming up on the Colorado State Sports Network from Learfield.
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4: Let's continue our tailgate show. Thank you so much for listening. We sincerely appreciate you hanging with us as you're listening along the network around all four corners of the Box State. This is where we get a perspective from the other squad. It's our enemy line segment, and we got the right guy. It's Brant Freeman, 24 years involved with the Texas State Sports Network. And he's getting ready for a broadcast with the Texas State football squad, who's about to play their first home game as a member of the Pac-12. So
15: that's kind of the excitement, right? The Pac-12. Brant, how do you explain the fervor, the excitement, the energy as the Bobcats are Pac-12 members and now you're going to host one?
16: Yeah, you know, it's kind of surreal, to be honest with you, Marty. Yeah, as you've mentioned, I've been covering the football program going back in my days as a student. And back then, the Bobcats were, it was then known as 1AA. It was FCS football playing in the Southland Conference. And if you told me, you know, that first time I stepped into the booth that, hey, man, one of these days, you know, this team's going to be in the Pac-12, I wouldn't have believed it. You go from traveling to places like, and nothing against these cities, they're great college towns, but Lake Charles, Louisiana, Nacogdoches, Texas, and Conway, Arkansas, to now, you know, going to Corvallis, Oregon, and San Diego, California, and Spokane, Washington, Fort Collins, Colorado. And when the announcement was made in the summer of 2025, that the team, that the university was moving up to the Pac-12, the fan base was absolutely over the moon, and the excitement is still there. Here we are now, I guess, 15 or so months removed from that announcement. It's a really exciting time here at Texas State.
15: Brant Freeman, Texas State Sports Network. Pretty exciting times for really everybody within the Pac-12, including Colorado State. Adding to the energy with your program, I want to get perspective. G.J. Kinney, the head coach, I mean, this guy's certainly building a nice resume, right? You've got three consecutive bowl victories. And here you are where you're about to start conference play and you think you have some opportunities. What makes G.J. Kinney and this program really believe they've got nothing but great things ahead of them?
16: Well, I think that, you know, based on what he's already accomplished, that's why they believe the future is so bright. When he first arrived in 2023, the program was in dire straits. I mean, I mentioned, you know, it being surreal. If you'd asked me in my first year covering the program to be in the Pac-12, I mean, I can just take you back to 2022. It was a ninth straight season of three wins or less. The program, since moving up to the FBS, had never been to a bowl game. The attendance was really sparse. The fan base was very apathetic. You know, so if you told me then, hey, man, just give it 4 years and just wait and see, you know, what's going to happen here. I'm not sure I would have believed it. And they hired G.J. Kinney, who was a, you know, young, exciting head coach, had just taken over at an FCS program at Incarnate Word in San Antonio. And they went to the FCS semifinals, almost beat North Dakota State, which, as we all know, is not an easy place to play at the Fargo Dome. And took over here and literally hit the ground running the very first game in the G.J. Kinney era. Texas State goes to Baylor and blows out the Baylor Bears. It was the first ever win for the program over a Power Four team, and yeah, that put Texas State on the map, and it's been nothing but success since then, from never going to a bowl to not only having gone to three straight but winning three straight bowl titles as well. And a lot of it has been the offense. G.J. Kinney was a quarterback at the FBS level at Tulsa. He'd been an offensive coach in all of his previous stops before becoming a head coach at UIW. And that's what they're known for. And you've looked at the numbers, I'm sure, by now, that as they have been since he took over, one of the top offenses in the country. The same is true again this year. And so, very heartbreaking loss against San Diego State. The circumstances were bizarre. If you look at the numbers from that game, I think Texas State outgained the Aztecs by 350 yards. They ran 50 more plays, held the ball for 20 more minutes, still lost. But, you know, that's what happens when, you know, you turn the ball over and don't play well in special teams. So despite the way they started in Pac-12 play, still very optimistic about the road ahead.
15: Talking about Brant Freeman, Texas State Sports Network, you're walking me into a couple of items that I wanted to discuss with you. You know, one, the recent recall of that loss at San Diego State, 31-29 on the road. Still a lot of good things happening for the offense. But, yeah, got quirky, including a late pick six by an edge player along the line of scrimmage. But before that, two straight victories, including over, you know, an in-state rival in North Texas. But, hey, the fact is Texas State sits at 2-3 right now, just like Colorado State. You mentioned offense. G.J. Kinney, a former quarterback, but yet the run game is outstanding for the Bobcats. Third in the FBS in total offense. The run game ranks fifth in the FBS, and I like to lock in on that. What makes your running game so darn good?
16: Well, you know, the scheme, when you think of high-scoring offenses, you think about throwing the ball around 50, 60 times a game, but really you know, this team is very balanced offensively. And I think that goes back to Coach Kenny's background as an offensive guy, knowing how to had a game plan. He's got a really good offensive coordinator, Landon Keppel, who he's worked with for a very long time. The two of them are on the same page when it comes to offensive philosophies and schematics. And the offensive line is literally the biggest one in the country in terms of the average height and weight. No offensive line is taller or heavier than Texas State's. I think that the threat of the pass game, too, certainly does help. Brad Jackson's an incredible dual threat quarterback who can certainly sling it. If they wanted to throw 50 or 60 times a game, he would succeed at doing so. And the backs themselves have been great. You know, Torrence Burgess, who's top 10 of the country in rushing yards per game and yards per carry. I think he's already run the ball. I think he's had four or five carries already of over 60, 65 yards. So he's in a very explosive back, tough to stop in the open field. You got Diamond, Davian Jackson, who's been a touchdown machine. And so a lot of those things factor into the success of the rushing offense.
15: Yeah, Torrence Burgess, 122 yards per game on average. He's got 614 yards rushing net through the first five games. And then, yeah, Diamond Jackson with those five touchdowns. And we'll see what happens. I think both sides have a couple of injuries. We'll be tracking right up until kickoff to see what's really going on in terms of personnel. And let me ask you, as you prepare for your broadcast, what about Colorado State catches your attention?
16: Well, I mean, you look at the way that the season started for the Rams and, really good. I thought Colorado State, maybe outside of Boise State, was off to the best start, through the first couple of weeks of conference play. And then things kind of took a turn, as of course you well know, specifically on the defensive side of the football. Giving up 59 against UTSA in the Alamo Dome, and then Oregon State, which, by the way, I don't think there's any shame in that because Oregon State's really good. That freshman receiver there's is just unbelievable right now, and the quarterback play has been arguably the best in Pac-12. But and of course we all know his national headlines too with what happened with Tyson Summers and being removed of play calling duties in the middle of that Oregon State game and now no longer with the program. So Texas State's aware that Colorado State's a team that's kind of backpedaling a little bit after that hot start, specifically on the defensive side of the football, but they're still, they know just how good this team can be. I know there's been some injury concerns on the quarterback side of things, but the Rams are still capable of putting up a lot of points, and Texas State has struggled defensively themselves, maybe not to the extent the Rams have, but I could easily see this being a high scoring, could go either way type of game.
15: Hey, Brant, I appreciate you visiting. You guys have an outstanding broadcast, and thank you so much.
16: Great, Marty. Thank you so much. We're looking forward to it. Appreciate you.
15: We'll have more coming up soon. Hang with us. This is the Colorado State Sports Network from Learfield.
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4: 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I got 68 minutes as I look to the north. 68 minutes on the warm-up clock. 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
4: All right, Marty Lenz, along with Marty Cesario. Lenz, we got to talk run game. I mean, this is a very powerful offense with Texas State. One of the top offenses in terms of total yardage gained this year. As we look at the availability report, rushing is a big deal. This is a really great ground attack for these Texas State Bobcats. They got one guy in Torrence Burgess. I mean, this guy's really good, but also Diamond Jackson is officially listed as out. So let's talk about the impact of both those guys. One is in, he's really good. One is definitely out.
24: Yeah, well, in the case of Jackson, he doesn't have as many yards as his cohort in Burgess, but he's the touchdown maker. He's got five touchdowns. So you know he's that guy. He's reliable probably in those short yardage situations close to the goal line. Burgess, though, is the guy that's tearing up. He's already got 600 yards, 614 yards. He's only got one score, but what he tells you is he's doing damage between the 20s, damage between the 10s probably, and getting them down there. And he gets chunk plays, big chunk plays. Again, watching the film against the North Texases and UTSAs, he definitely can put up big numbers. And we heard it when you were having the conversation about meeting the enemy. Uh-huh. That offensive line for Texas State is big. I mean, size and height, they are big and they can move. They are movers. They can mass moves mass, as my son would always tell me, and they move a lot of mass and they create a lot of holes for Burgess. So that's a big deal. I mean, he's a guy, we said this, he's one of the top running backs in the conference. We're going to have to do our best, hopefully, if you don't stop him, at least try to contain him.
4: So you got to qualify, even though Davian Jackson's out, he's got five TDs in the six games. You still got a guy in Burgess who averages 122 a game individually. He's got just the one touchdown, but as Marty Lenz is describing, when you watch the game tape or if you've watched any of the games live with Texas State, and this guy picks up huge numbers, gains huge numbers, between the tackles, and then Jackson would finish things up. Hey, we want to thank so much to Garrett Rice and Caden Karamich, who are back in Windsor at the Northern Colorado Master Control Facilities. Of course, our on-site engineer is Dylan Barishan, who's got me all wired up. My next move, go downstairs, check on personnel, and then share my observations at field level. Coming up, Rams Countdown with Voice of the Rams Ryan Roth and Marty Lenz. 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
6: You know, the challenge is getting this program going, and when we do, how awesome it's going to be for this university, this team, this program, in this community.
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8: All right, here we go. We're off and running the pregame show, and it's Rams Countdown as we get set for the first ever Pac-12 road game in the history of Colorado State Ram football. And for the first time in the history of CSU football, the Rams find themselves in San Marcos, Texas for a date with the Bobcats of Texas State. Hi, everybody. Brian Roth, voice of the Rams. Next to me, Marty Lenz, the former wide receiver for CSU. And Marty Cesario is heading down to the sideline. He'll be giving reports from field level here tonight. Dylan Barishon is our on-site engineer. It's a Ram team coming in at 2-3. Overall, they're 0-1 in Pac-12. Rams trying to get off the snide. They have lost three consecutive games. Meanwhile, Texas State, exact same record. They are 2-3, 0-1 in the Pac-12, coming off a loss to San Diego State. And like the Rams, they too are coming off a bye week. Of course, the big question for CSU in that bye week, a couple of things. Marty, could you get healthy? Can you get Haas Haney back in quarterback? That is still yet to be determined. We saw him out there a little bit earlier. Nobody was in uniform yet. Some of the players are starting to come back in uniform, and Marty Cesario will give you an update on that here in a little bit. But also, how different will the CSU defense look with Kenny McClendon? We'll dive a little deeper into that in the next segment, in our Big Five segment. But it'll be really fascinating to see that Colorado State Ram defense here tonight.
9: That is that $64,000 question, right? Is there going to be a dramatic change in scheme? Is it going to be in informatics, or is it just going to be in the techniques and some of the basics that Coach Moore has shared with us, saying, look, about hand position. It's about angles. It's about tackling, because that's something, too. You know, you can play whatever scheme you want, but if you can't tackle, it doesn't matter. So I think all those things of getting back to basics. I am intrigued to see what the defense is going to look like, and honestly, if there is going to be a dramatic shift, or, as we talk about, enough of a shift to where we can get off the field with them and allow our offense to maybe do some of the things that it's been able to do.
8: Yeah, it's a Colorado State offense that has been actually pretty good so far here this year, too, and we spoke about this a little bit in the first hour, and we were talking about it on the field a little bit earlier when we were off the air, but it's an offense to me, Marty, that has had a lot of pressure on it in the last two games. I mean, you go to UTSA, and that's a game where you're playing catch-up from quarter two to the end, and the offense virtually, I imagine, felt the pressure of having to score on every single drive, which they did in that game. And then the same thing happened against Oregon State where, man, you're down by 14, you're down by 21, and the offense is thinking to themselves, if we don't score every single time, we're not going to win.
9: Right, and here's the thing. I mean, when people hear that and they say, well, yeah, the offense always wants to go out and score, that's the case. But when you feel the need to, like, I've got to do this just to even keep up, whereas an offense is saying, look, if we just focus on what we can do, the things will take care of themselves. They have the extra burden of realizing we have to have the extra impetus to do this because our defense isn't living up, if you want to say, to their side of the ball or side of the bargain.
8: Yep, indeed. A couple of teams that use the bye week to try to figure some things out against Texas State, coming off a really disappointing loss to San Diego State, a game in which they absolutely dominated but still lost a football game. And, of course, the Colorado State team coming off a little turmoil on the coaching staff side of things and the defensive side of things, coming off a game where they gave up 56 points. Hey, it should be a fun one. Texas State, Colorado State. First ever matchup between these two football programs. We'll take a timeout. More to come here on Rams Countdown. On the other side, it's our Big Five as we'll take a look at the biggest five storylines and questions that are facing these two teams tonight. We're back after this to San Marcos, Texas. 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
1: It's time for the Big Five, the five biggest storylines, matchups, and questions that will shape today's game.
2: All right, indeed, it is time for the Big Five as we get set for Colorado State and Texas State. And question number five, Marty Lenz. Can Colorado State take advantage of this Texas State defense? Yeah, we know a lot about this offense for Texas State, and we'll get into that here in a moment. But it's a Ram offense that's pretty good, too, and it's a Texas State defense that has given up 33 points per game.
3: That, again, I think there's plenty of opportunities for CSU to impose their will and have their way with the Texas State defense. It's not, again, they're not as bad or maybe as difficult or as hard of a watch as our defense is, but they are still very vulnerable. They have issues in the middle part of the field with how they play. So I think this is a chance to incorporate the tight ends and get some nice 5, 10, 15-yard pass plays that I think are going to be open and some good run chunks, too, as well.
2: Yeah, this is a Texas State team that got a win earlier this season against North Texas, 49-35. But North Texas threw it for 492 yards in that game. All right, question number four, which team can avoid the big mistake? And look, you figure both these two teams are going to be scoring points. You want to maximize offensive possessions, but this is a Texas State team that has 8 turnovers in their 3 losses. Meanwhile, in their 2 wins, 0 turnovers. That seems to be a big factor.
3: It does. And I mean, you look at our situation where we're +7 overall, which is a pretty remarkable stat considering as struggles as our defense has, and they're -2. And if that means or says something, again, it's about who, possessing the ball. Who's going to be smart with it, possess it, and not give it up at a time, especially in a crucial time when you're making a drive, because there's a couple times on those drives that they had games and they're losing it right there at the 20-yard line, killing plays.
2: Question number three, can Colorado State slow down this Texas State running game? And this could easily be question number one, because it's going to be very, very important tonight. Texas State, 5th nationally in rushing offense, 263 rushing yards per game.
3: Well, you heard Marty and I talking about it in the pregame about Jackson and Burgess. Jackson's going to be out, but Burgess is the workhorse. He's got 614 yards. He's only scored one touchdown, but that tells you he's running between the 20s and running between the 10s, and he gets chunk plays. And they're running behind a big, big offensive line that mass moves mass, and they create some good holes, and then Burgess is able of slipping through cracks and making his own cuts and own holes as well.
2: All right, question number two and question number one really are one in the same. How's Colorado State going to respond coming off the bye week, and what will the CSU defense look like with new defensive coordinator Kenny McClendon calling the plays?
3: You know what? I think at the very least it could be a new lease on life. You almost say, let's forget about what we were these first 5 games, these first couple of weeks. We're starting fresh. So in a way, this is where you have to have a short memory or not have a memory. Say, hey, it's all new now. There's going to be new leadership, maybe new decision-making, maybe some new players, new schemes, but we'll have to see. But the basics are still there, lining up right and making tackles when you have to, too. CSU's been pretty sloppy tackling of late.
2: Now, tonight provides really CSU an opportunity to try to change the direction of the season that has kind of gone sideways. And again, you have to look at the last 3 games, all 3 losses. Rams have given up 1,751 yards in those 3 games at 156 points in the 3 games. That's 52 points per game. That is not going to get it done.
3: And the conventional wisdom, too, is it really can't get any worse, can it? So you're like, if you're already at the bottom, the old thing will quit digging. I think that's what they're trying to do. And now if we can just level up and level off a little bit, then that's all we're asking. We're not saying they have to turn it and be a top 10 defense. Just be competent enough to where you can help your team get off the field on 3rd down.
2: Yep. Don't have to be perfect.
3: No.
2: You just have to be competent, come up with a few stops. That's the Big Five, biggest 5 questions, storylines that could shape tonight's game between Colorado State and Texas State. Both teams out warming up here as we count down to kickoff about 15 minutes away. We'll take a timeout here on Rams Countdown. When we come back, we'll check in with Marty Cesario. He's field level. He'll give us a status report on some of those Rams we've been eyeing here in the pregame. That's next on the Colorado State Sports Network from Learfield.
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8: All right, well, it's a Thursday night, so not a ton of college football action. Of course, none in the Pac-12, but a couple of games coming up this Saturday in the Pac-12. Washington State and Oregon State, a couple of those legacy teams in the Pac-12. Oregon State, they're rolling at 2-0 in conference play. Boy, they are lighting up the scoreboard. Meanwhile, Washington State on the other side, they're 0-2, and they can't seem to light anything up on the scoreboard. Maybe a bold here or two here or there, but two very different football teams going in very different directions. Then the nightcap coming up on Saturday, San Diego State is hosting Fresno State. Of course, an NFL game tonight in Denver at Empower Field. It is the Broncos hosting the Seattle Seahawks, defending Super Bowl champs. That game set to kick off at 6:15, shortly after our game, which will kick off at 6:02 Mountain Time. All right, Brian Roth, Marty Lenz in the booth with you. Time for a sideline report brought to you by Plant Moran, official audit, tax, consulting, and wealth management partner of the Colorado State Rams. We bring in Marty Cesario.
9: Yeah, something definitive visually down here in terms of personnel. Haas Haney is down here. He is not dressed, and the Colorado State Rams are on the field executing warm-up routine again. Haas Haney is not dressed. He is again in just his jersey, shorts, and sneakers with a cap on. That is not an indication at all that he might participate today, so look for Kayson Farrar to be your starting quarterback for CSU today. Let's move on to other personnel, a lot of it based off the availability reports and then what I'm seeing down here. Robbie Harrison, I like the part where he's going to participate with the defensive line. He's been kind of off and on the last couple of weeks, but he's listed available. We reported during the tailgate show that RJ Vick is also listed as out, so the leading receiver for CSU unlikely to play in this football game. I'm looking at offensive line. We're not talking a lot about the fact that Zach Smith, who started every game, got hurt in the last game, didn't play much. He's listed as out as well. So there's one key figure on that offensive line that's out. Also, Diego Rodriguez, who was reserve offensive line,

0: listed out as well. So there's two key guys along the offensive line who may not have any impact in this football game. And I will note again that this isn't as dramatic, but Philip Okon was also on availability, listed as probable, but the fact that he just showed up on that report caught my attention. Something that I'm going to track down too. I'm looking for number 13, Elijah McCantos. He hasn't played since game 4 down in San Antonio. He missed the last game. He is not on the report. I'm digging around, looking at DB units, and seeing if the Rams can get a little bolster in that defensive backfield to see if McCantos is participating today. I think that would be outstanding. Let's move on to Texas State. They've got key guys that are missing. We've talked about Damian Jackson. Diamond Jackson, the second leading rusher for Texas State, he is out. Blake Smith, one of the top tight ends for this Texas State team, he is also not going to play today. And then the fourth leading tackler for the defense of the Bobcats, he will not play, and that is Ryan Nolan. Listed out, he will not be on the field for the Bobcats tonight, Brian.
1: Well, a lot of guys that are beat up here between these two teams. And, of course, you know, both these two teams coming off a bye week, hoping to get healthier and healthier. And in some ways they are, but in other ways they are not. All right, that's Marty Cesario down on the sideline. We'll check in with him as the evening progresses. The Rams and the Bobcats set to kick it off at 6:02 here tonight. Thursday night football in the Pac-12. We'll take another timeout. Mike Brohard comes up next. He's part of our Rams roundtable. Stay with us. The Colorado State Sports Network from Learfield.
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0: Can they tackle better? That's really, I mean, you can run whatever scheme you want, but they've given up, they've had so many tackles that they've missed. It doesn't really matter what scheme you're running. They've got to perform better. They've got to execute better. They've got to get ball carriers down to the ground.
1: Yeah, you just have to come up with stops at some point. Whether that's a turnover or you can force a punt here or two. And, you know, as Marty and I were talking about, look, you don't have to be perfect. You don't have to come out and all of a sudden completely be a different defense. But you've got to come out and give your offense a chance tonight.
0: Right, exactly. I mean, you have an offense that's averaging more than 30 points a game. If you give up 27, odds are you should win a game, right? So it might not be pretty. You're not, and I don't even think in this day and age of college football, you're going to look at trying to hold teams to a season average of 15 points a game. It just doesn't seem to be the case. So just go ahead and get enough stops to give your offense a chance. Play some complimentary football. Get a key stop. Get a turnover that sets your offense up to do something successful, especially because, I mean, you played with a backup quarterback now. This is going to be four straight weeks. He's been fine. That hasn't been the problem.
2: I think you're right. There's probably not going to be much of a schematic change. You never know. How much psychologically and do you think this is going to be a defense, I say, more in the Jim Mora image and idea and mindset? And maybe that's what he's conveying. Like, now we need to do it more how I envision to do it.
0: Yeah, so I think he'll obviously have a lot of sense. Like when he made the announcement that, yes, Kenny McClendon was going to be calling the defense, he said he would be the primary play caller, which tells me there's a lot of input during the week from Jim Mora about how the defense is going to be structured. There will be key decisions made on game day that are not Kenny McClendon's, they are Jim Mora's, because that's where he's hung his hat throughout his entire career. So, yeah, there's going to be even at practice, you've seen it. Jim used to stand kind of off the back to watch the whole thing. This week, I noticed a lot. He was behind the secondary watching it that way. So I think he's taking some things in. Kenny's also taken on a different role. He's meandering around looking at different parts of the defense. He's not just working with the defensive line. So, yes, there's going to be some changes. And again, that's why I say, is there some kind of spark? There was obviously some animosity. I don't think animosity is the right word. But there was a war of wills between Tyson and Jim and the way things were going. So maybe that stopped. The mood changes around the defense. They play a little bit better.
1: Talking with Mike Brohart, CSURams.com, part of our Rams Roundtables, Colorado State and Texas State, hooking up here tonight. We talk about the offense, and to me, what's going to be key here today is, can you continue to run the football successfully, but can you run it consistently here tonight? Because there is one way to help out a struggling defense, and that's to run the football on offense and keep the other team's offense off the field.
0: Yeah, I agree with you, and you saw signs of that last week. Jim made the point, we're 12th in the country in yards per carry.
1: Right.
0: Okay, now you need to do that on a more consistent basis. You're starting to see some of those things that were just like 2 and 3 yard runs earlier, they're 4 and 5. The other key thing for us is, yes, you're right, that helps keep the defense off the field. The other thing for the defense is they've got to play better on first and second down as well, because teams don't have to get to third down against us because they're not facing third down. They're picking up so many yards on first and second down. Yeah, you can give the defense a rest by being able to run the game. And I think the nice thing that you've seen is Mel Brown's been really good. Darrell Robinson's looked really good. Cedric Ross can play a big role in that too. Can you help control the game? But then again, I don't think you're ever going to look at a coach and go, you're scoring too fast.
1: Yeah, I know. My dad talking to Jim about that on Monday. He's like, you know, I'd like to say that I want to be a ball control offense, but I don't want to sit here and tell you that we don't want explosive plays either. But it's kind of that catch-22. But no question. I mean, the Rams are going to have to run the football well here tonight. Mike, as always, appreciate your insight. Thanks so much.
0: Thanks. It'll be great if we see a punt tonight from the other team.
1: That's right. Let's force a punt here tonight. That's Mike Brohart of CSURams.com. He's our Ram Wire insider. We'll take another timeout. When we come back, it's our Know the Foe segment. We're going to shed a little light on the opponent tonight, the Bobcats of Texas State. We'll do that with Cameron Parker, the voice of Texas State. We do that next on the Colorado State Sports Network from Learfield.
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10: It's time for Know the Foe. Your inside look at this week's opponent, who to watch, what to expect, and how the game will be won.
11: Cameron Parker, the first-year play-by-play voice of Texas State, set to shed a little light on the opponent for CSU here today. Cameron, thanks for joining us. Let's just start with the Pac-12, and I think a few people were probably a little surprised to see Texas State in the Pac-12, but tell us a little bit about the Bobcats, and tell us about the mindset of Texas State that made them attractive to the Pac-12.
12: Yeah, I think what really helps, and you see this in college athletics, where you might have a president, and then you might have an athletic director, and they're not on the same page. And what ends up happening is, right, you have two different viewpoints, you have two different visions for what you want the athletic program to look like. At Texas State, everyone's on the same page and understanding, okay, we want to get here, here's how we do it. And so the backing behind the school, the athletic department, the boosters, it's been incredible, right? Because you need all of those three people to be on the same, or three, you know, groups to be on the same page to be able to carry yourself into this ever-changing landscape of college football and college athletics. So, you know, got to give credit to what they've done at Texas State. It's a fantastic university. They have a fantastic vision for what the program is going to be. You know, it's changed so much in the last 20 years. It's changed a lot in the last 10 years. And I'm excited for what the next decade will hold for Texas State, because where they're going to be at is going to be so exciting.
11: All right. So you look at Texas State, like CSU, they're sitting at 2-3, but it's a Texas State program that has had some success over the last number of years under G.J. Kinney, and three straight bowl games, three straight bowl wins. 2-3, though, right now. How accurately does that record describe this Texas State football team?
12: Man, I'll tell you what, Brian, you know, 2-3, but 4-1 is very realistic for Texas State. And you could say also maybe they could be 1-4, but really, I think 4-1, you look back at the UTSA game and then the loss to San Diego State last week, you kind of got done watching those games and you're thinking, how did Texas State not win?

0: this. And there's a couple things here and there. I mean, metrics-wise, you look at the numbers, Texas State is really good offensively, top 10 in a lot of categories. And defensively, under Will Windham, his first season as the DC, you know, it got off to a rocky start against Texas and North Texas and UTSA. But the last couple of weeks, you know, the defense has been pretty outstanding, limiting San Diego State and Incarnate Word to some low numbers throughout the game. It was just a couple of things here and there, right? You know, go back to turnovers. Brad Jackson, who's had some great moments, he made some incredible throws against San Diego State on third and fourth down, but you have a pick six, you know?
1: Yeah.
0: That's 7 free points you're giving up to the other team. Another, you know, interception inside your own 20-yard line. That's 14 points right there. And then you look at giving off a kickoff return for a touchdown. You've just spotted San Diego State 21 points, and all of a sudden, that's a difference maker in winning and losing. And again, to UTSA, I mean, UTSA was able to convert a lot of fourth downs in that game. They won the turnover battle. So it's just kind of one or two things, Brian. It's the same thing, I think, with Colorado State, too. Having the difference maker and having a record from 2-3 to a 4-1 record. But, you know, that's why they play the game. That's why you play 60 minutes. So, you know, the talent is there for Texas State. The coaching is there. It's just being able to put it all together consistently for four quarters. And if Texas State can do that down the road, I mean, there's a realistic chance, you know, they could rip off a big win streak here. And I think contend and compete with Boise State and Oregon State, but can they be consistent for all four quarters? And I think that's what G.J. King and his coaching staff is looking for, because you see it in spurts. You see it in that first quarter against San Diego State. I mean, they were the better team in all three aspects, right? And second quarter, kind of lost it and then mounted a miraculous comeback to even have a chance to fairy end in that game after throwing the pick six for Brad Jackson and the team to rally up, get the stop on defense, but rally up and give yourself a fighting chance to win that game at the fairy end. I think speaks to the culture that G.J. Kinney and the mindset that they have built. But at the same time, Brian, I mean, it's a 60-minute game, right? You got to be able to go out and execute for all 60 minutes. And Texas State is able to do that for about 50 minutes per game right now. And they can get it to 60, you know, look out. But it's a 2-3 record that I don't think is indicative of how good this team could be.
1: Talking with Cameron Parker on our Know the Foe segment. He's the voice of the Texas State Bobcats. All right, let's talk about this high-powered offense for Texas State. And, of course, it always starts with the quarterback. Tell us about Brad Jackson and what makes him go.
0: So Coach Kinney compared Brad Jackson to a former Texas quarterback who had a pretty good college football career and a not-so-bad NFL career. That's Colt McCoy. If you remember Colt McCoy, his ability as a two-way player to both throw the football but also tuck it and run. And Brad Jackson, he's capable of doing both. We have not seen him run the ball as much this season. I think that's because Coach Kinney and the staff want to keep him healthy. But he has the ability to throw, and not just from the pocket as a pocket passer, but also get to the outside. I mentioned earlier, you know, he had a couple third and fourth down throws that came from outside of the pocket, throwing against across his body to open receivers. And the offense kind of has been hampered due to injuries receiving-wise. You come in last season, Texas State was the only school to have two receivers over 1,000 yards, Kriston Jr. and Bo Sparks. Again, I mean, you've seen the stats, the top 10 offense in a lot of categories, I think fifth in the nation right now in yards per game, top 10 in passing, top 10 in rushing. It's another high-powered offense under G.J. Kinney, and credit his offensive coordinator, Landon Kempel, his second season. You know, they've got a high-powered offense. It's just, look back at San Diego State, I mean, they had over 500 yards. And again, you think, how do they lose that game? Turnovers.
1: Yeah.
0: Turnovers and self-inflicted wounds. So that is the key area that Coach Kinney and this staff are working on heading into Thursday, is limiting turnovers, because that's been the biggest difference maker in being 2-3 and 4-1, Brian.
1: All right, let's move to the other side of the football as we continue our conversation with Cameron Parker, play-by-play voice of the Texas State Bobcats. This is a defense that got off to a rough start, but you look at the numbers the last couple of games, it seems like they're trending in the right direction.
0: Yeah, so new defensive coordinator, Will Windham, comes in from South Alabama, and, you know, I think with that, it takes a little time for players to understand the scheme, right? What are they being asked of? And then the second step is buying into it, right? And I think, you know, after the first couple of weeks, it took a little bit for the players to kind of buy into the scheme, understand it, and now we're seeing the progress of that the last couple of weeks. You know, really from halftime against North Texas, and it was 28-28, and both quarterbacks were literally perfect entering the second quarter. You know, it was like you were playing Madden or college football, a video game, where it was just no quarterback was throwing incompletions because the defense was given whatever they wanted. But from halftime of that game to San Diego State, the defense has locked in, has played much better. And I think Coach Windham is getting a better idea of what players understand his scheme and what's being asked of them. We're seeing the defense, you know, get better week by week. And I mean, they had some crucial stops against San Diego State to give Texas State a chance to win this game.
1: Cameron, thanks so much. We appreciate your insights and have a great call and looking forward to the contest.
0: Brian, we are so excited to welcome you and Colorado State to Santa Marcos. Looking forward to it. And we're looking forward to our first trip to Fort Collins later on this season.
1: Yep, indeed. We're all anticipating that flex week at the end of the season to be Texas State coming to Fort Collins. All right, that's Cameron Parker. Again, he is the play-by-play voice of the Texas State Bobcats on our Know the Foe segment. Rams Countdown continues. Colorado State, Texas State kicking it off shortly after 6 p.m. tonight, Mountain Time. We're back after this on the Colorado State Sports Network from Learfield.
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1: All right, we're back here on Rams Countdown. Tonight's game brought to you by Wagner Rents. They're a proud sponsor of CSU Athletics. The Rams are powered by Wagner Rents. Brian Roth, Marty Lenz with you up in the booth overlooking the field here from San Marcos, Texas, the home of the Bobcats of Texas State. First ever matchup between these two teams. Once again, let's go downstairs. Field level check-in with Marty Cesario.
10: Enjoying the atmosphere down here. You know, this is our first time engaging with Texas State as a conference foe. I like this place, and you guys are looking from up above. I'm down here at field level about to watch the sunset to the west is where you guys are situated up there in the press box. A beautiful look in a smaller facility. A lot of people talk about 30,000 is the capacity. Officially, it's 20,000 is the capacity for this stadium on the campus of Texas State. You know what I like over here where the CSU sideline is situated in front of the east stands where the student body for Texas State is. There's 25 rows on the bottom level and just 15 up top. So it kind of presents a really intimate experience you have right here, right behind CSU. If the place packed out, which is definitely not going to happen tonight, this would be a really cool spot. As far as weather right now, you know, it is Texas. I've got 84 degrees at field level. It is humid. We've got six fog fans that are blasting at the CSU guys along the sideline. We had talk about a high wind watch that was in effect. Nothing really that we see down here. No impact. 10-mile-an-hour winds reported. The flags up above us are flapping a little bit. Really nothing dramatic for us to worry about at 580 feet above sea level here again on the campus of Texas State. Brian?
1: All right, Marty. Appreciate that. And yeah, it was outright hot earlier today. Just standing in the sun as we were walking to the stadium here in the afternoon, but the sun is going down. It should just be a splendid night for some college football here. It's a blackout tonight on a Thursday night here at Texas State, but so far we have 17 and a half minutes to kick off, and that looks like friends and family only at this point. It could be a California crowd here. Maybe they're late arriving, but doesn't quite look like there's going to be a big crowd here tonight. All right, we'll take another timeout. Rams Countdown continues. When we come back, we'll take you by the numbers, some of the numbers that, well, feature the most interesting stories from this matchup tonight between CSU and Texas State. That's next on the Colorado State Sports Network from Learfield.
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1: All right, now time to take a look at the numbers here of this matchup segment where we look at the numbers. That's going to tell us some of the most interesting stories surrounding the Rams and the Bobcats here tonight. All right, Marty Lentz, number one number here tonight. We're looking at 55%. What's 55%? Well, Texas State's red zone touchdown rate. In the red zone 22 times, but they scored 12 touchdowns in those 22 times. And boy, it was a problem last week against San Diego State, where they moved the football very well through the 20s, but once they got in the red zone, they struggled.
2: Well, and we need that. That maybe is boding well for whatever the remake or the relook or the renewed defense for CSU, to see if they can take advantage of basically a Texas State offense that, like you said, moves it well between there but gets in the red zone and can't complete the task, at least with touchdowns.
1: All right, the next number we're looking at, 52-13. That's what Texas State has been outscored by in the third quarter. That's a 39-point disadvantage for the Bobcats coming out of halftime.
2: So that tells you that either they're not adjusting well or adjusting properly, and or their opponents are adjusting to what Texas State is doing and taking advantage of it. Again, that could bode well for either side of the ball here to say, hey, if we can adjust, they've shown they're vulnerable, or they come out flat. They just may not be inspired after halftime and come out and take a little while to get revved up.
1: All right, how about this number, 2,207. That's the combined receiving yards last year from two of the Texas State wide receivers in Bo Sparks and Chris Don Jr. And how about this? They were the only teammates in FBS football last year to surpass 1,000-yard receiving.
2: Hey, look, I'm going to tell you something. You know, we saw Legree a couple weeks ago. These receivers almost are everybody's good. There's some great receivers in here. So our D-backs, they got to be ready. We got to know how to position, how to cover. Got to be smart about our coverages as well. And look, I get you want to keep these guys in front of you, but at the same time, don't give them so much cushion to where you're forsaking, you know, 7, 8, or 9 yards every play.
1: And the final number we're looking at here in tonight's matchup, 3. That's how many consecutive bowl games that Texas State has won under G.J. Kinney. And they won the Armed Forces Bowl last year over Rice. Before Kinney arrived, Texas State had never won an FBS bowl game.
2: No, and they were coming off. I heard, you know, when we were doing some of the pregame stuff, that they went 9 years with, you know, only winning, you know, 3 or less games. So this is a program that was in a bit of tumult and in a bad spot, and Kinney's coming in really right at the ship. I mean, hey, getting to the bowl game is great, but when you're winning them consistently, that's a fantastic, you know, train and bold way to go.
1: Yeah, the head football coach, G.J. Kinney, fourth season here at Texas State, has gone 25-19, and again, in those previous 3 years, they have won bowl games all 3 years. He's a guy that was at Incarnate Word down in San Antonio before he got here to Texas State. All right, we'll take another timeout. When we come back, we'll take you inside that CSU Ram locker room as I'll sit down with head football coach of the Colorado State Rams, Jim Mora. That's next on the Colorado State Sports Network from Learfield.
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6: Kickoff is right around the corner. Now let's go inside the Rams locker room with head coach Jim Mora. Here's Brian Roth.
1: All right, Jim, well, here we are at Texas State, and you guys get a little bit of an extended break, chance to reset and get healthy. Has the team responded the way you wanted them to?
7: They absolutely have. They've had a nice combination of time off their feet and yet not getting too far away from football. And this was something that we needed as a staff and we needed as a team. And so it came at the right time for us.
8: Obviously, a little bit of a shakeup on the defensive side with the coaching. And Kenny McClendon is going to take over as the defensive coordinator. You've been with Kenny for 5 years now. What gives you confidence in him?
7: Everything I've seen every day for 5 years, really. It's the consistency of his personality. It's his complete understanding of defense, you know, from how the front's supposed to play to how the linebacker should play to the corners. You know, I mean, this is a guy that during practice, he's coaching the corners, he's coaching the nose tackles. You don't see that very often. I think the players, I know the players have tremendous respect for him and trust for him because the way he teaches them, the way he talks to them, the way his demeanor is with them, and holding them to a very high standard and yet explaining why on a consistent basis and being so consistent with his personality. So, you know, this is an opportunity that he's really worked hard for, and I've been able to sit front row and watch him work really hard, you know, spend a lot of time in meeting rooms with this guy, and just have a tremendous amount of faith in him. You know, let's not, you know, overdo it here. I'm not saying he's a miracle worker. What we're looking for this week is improvement. That's what we're looking for is improvement.
8: Well, you're going up against a Texas State offense that has put up a lot of points, a lot of yards, have a very experienced quarterback. When you look at their offense, what gives you some concern?
7: Everything you just
8: said.
7: Their offensive line is gigantic. Yeah. I mean, they're big, big humans. Their quarterback, as you said, very experienced, and the head coach was a great quarterback himself. Right. So, you know, I'm sure they see the game very much the same, and I think that always helps a quarterback when your head coach, you know, is been in your shoes. Their receivers are outstanding. They're dependable. They can run. They block. They make big plays. So they spread you out, and they make you defend a lot of grass. Right. So we're going to have to be on it.
8: Your run game has steadily evolved as the course of the season has gone on, and obviously with Mel and Darrell, good 1-2 punch, the offensive line coming along. How important is a run game here tonight? Sometimes the offense can help out the defense by keeping possession.
7: Without a doubt. And that's kind of a rub because, you know, we love explosive plays, but you also love time of possession, so an explosive offense like this doesn't have to hold the ball. But we'll probably take the explosives if we can get them over the time of possession. But you're right. You know, so what we have going on offense right now is a really good combination of being able to protect our passer. You know, we're third in the nation in sacks allowed. Right. And I think we're sixth in the country, or maybe ninth or 14th, something like that, in yards per carry. You know, I know we're in the top 15. And so that's really a good combination for us. So it shows that we can run the ball consistently. And it shows we can protect our passer. So those are good numbers for us to build on.
8: All right, final thought. What are you looking for out of your team tonight when the ball goes in the air? What has to happen for you guys?
7: I want us to play with a lot of energy, a lot of confidence, a lot of enthusiasm, and play really, really hard, really, really fast.
8: Yeah. Best of luck, Jim.
7: Thank you.
8: That's the head football coach of the Colorado State Rams, Jim Moore. We'll take a timeout kickoff coming up next. Rams and the Bobcats on the Colorado State Sports Network from Learfield.
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1: Shotgun snap to Hughes, has all day, dumps it off underneath. Ball is tipped, it is picked off! Right into the hands of Umar Diamande
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1: There's a man wide open, RJ Vick is out there, caught at the 10! He'll walk into the porch for a Colorado State touchdown!
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6: 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Kickoff is just moments away. Let's go to the booth for the call of today's game. Here are Marty Lenz and the voice of the Rams, Brian Roth.
1: Well, it's just a beautiful Thursday night for some college football and a lot of history being made here tonight. As it's the first ever road game in the history of Colorado State as a member of the Pac-12. It's also the first ever matchup between these two teams that have had pretty much paralleled seasons. It's the 2-3 Rams of Colorado State taking on the 2-3 Bobcats of Texas State. Hi, everybody. Brian Roth along with Marty Lenz in the booth down on the sideline. It's Marty Cesario, Dylan Barishon as our on-site engineer, and Garrett Rice and Caden Caraventure back at Learfield Master Control. It's a Colorado State team that is in desperate need of a victory. They're in desperate need of stops on the defensive end. Can they get each of those things tonight? We will see. The Rams have lost three straight games after opening up the seasons with wins against Wyoming and Southern Utah. Meanwhile, Texas State, they too are with just two wins on the season, and they're coming off a disappointing loss to San Diego State. We'll get you some of the keys to tonight's contest coming up in just a moment, but first, let's take 10 seconds and allow our stations across the network to identify themselves. 10 seconds on the Colorado State Sports Network.
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1: All right, Marty Lenz, how does Colorado State get off this losing streak and find their first ever Pac-12 win?
2: Seeing if they can put together a stop or two or five or six on defense, trying to see if they can change that mindset of the past couple of weeks about where they've been defensively. And really have no memory of what they were and come out and think, we're starting fresh today. This is a fresh start. Let's forget what we were and see if we can build upon small successes, stops here, stops there, and build upon it step by step by step. And I think that's something Coach Moore preaches about. It's about the small things that you do that can lead to eventually to get to the bigger things.
1: All right, it's a Colorado State team that is going to kick off first. It was hard for us to tell. The referee mic here tonight is not functioning, at least not on the radio side of things. It's not working for Texas State either, so we weren't able to hear exactly how that went, but again, Colorado State looks like they are going to kick off. Texas State will receive the football. It's a Ram football team that'll be without the quarterback Hosking for essentially the third straight game. That means Kayson Farrar is going to make his third straight start. Farrar, the 6'3", 215-pound redshirt freshman out of Newport News, Virginia. Of course, the transfer from UConn, threw for 179 yards and a pair of touchdowns against Oregon State a couple weeks ago. Mel Brown, who did go out in that Oregon State game with some breathing issues. In fact, he got sent to the hospital in the middle of that game. Brown was back at practice. He's doing just fine. Brown, the starting running back for CSU, averaging 10 yards per carry, 41 carries, 409 yards and 3 touchdowns. We'll see a lot of Darrell Robinson as well. We mentioned the wide receiver R.J. Vick is not available. Vick leads the Rams in receptions, receiving yards, and receiving touchdowns. That is a massive loss for Colorado State. The Rams will have to rely on Jackson Harper, Terrence Smith Jr., Tommy Maher, and maybe even a little bit of LeVon Brown. We also heard that Colorado State was going to be without the offensive lineman and Zach Smith, the Thunder Ridge kid out of Highlands Ranch, Colorado. So some mixing and matching up front on that offensive side of the football. Two coaches in the game, Jim Mora in his first season as head coach of the Colorado State Rams, 25th head coach in program history. He's in his 11th overall season as a FBS college football coach. Meanwhile, for the Bobcats of Texas State, it's G.J. Kinney. He's in his fourth season, has gone 25-19. The Rams are going to kick it off first. CSU wearing their road uniforms. They have the green pants, the white jerseys, green numbers, the green helmets with that vivid gold Ram pearl. Meanwhile, on this blackout for Texas State, they have the black uniforms with the gold numbers, the gold helmets with the black bobcat on either side. And Caven Craig approaches, kicks it off right to left, high end-over-end kick. Going to go out of the back of the end zone, and it will be a touchback. Bobcat offense, it is potent. 35 points per game, and they average 532 total yards per game. That is third best in the entire nation. And they're led by a